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9: Yuma and good morning, I'm Brad McIntosh. Canberra's Catholic Archdiocese has shared its thoughts after that big city stadium proposal was launched earlier this week. The Canberra Times reports the Archdiocese says while it's always willing to be part of talks around the future of the capital, discussions around the possible sale of the Archbishop's former residence at Regatta Place are at a very preliminary stage and no decisions have been made yet. A 41-year-old New South Wales man has been charged for allegedly impersonating Commonwealth officers, channeling information into an alleged $1.5 million Medicare fraud. Police allege he was a wanted man in the ACT, New South Wales, Queensland and South Australia and is due in court today. Canberra rent prices are down 0.8% over the September quarter, according to the latest report from realestate.com.au. It's brought Canberra's median weekly rent to $635, with high vacancy rates believed to be behind it. Senior economic analyst Megan Liu says it's good news for renters.
10: They have more choice and could face less competition when looking for a rental. So there could also be option to negotiate rents lower and not have to compete with many people.
9: Another Canberra venue is closing its doors. The owner of Shadows Nightclub in Civic announcing the closure on socials this week after buying the venue back in 2024. They've thanked staff, performers and patrons for their support. The federal government is launching a new travel tool to keep young Aussies safe ahead of the schoolie season. Foreign Minister Penny Wong says it talks about the dangers of methanol poisoning and how to stay safe overseas.
11: Every parent waves their kid off at the airport, hoping they have a good time, but of course praying that they will come home safely. And what we want to do is to arm young Australians who are travelling overseas with more information about how to keep themselves safe.
9: The minister speaking on Nine there. And AFP Commissioner Chrissy Barrett has raised concerns with research showing young victims of online sexual exploitation are more likely to seek help from an AI bot than authorities. The Adelaide Uni-led research found 35% of victims told no one or asked an AI for help.
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9: The Giants have signed on their newest development coach in the form of former Hawthorn and Port Adelaide defender Ryan Burton. It's the club's second addition to their coaching ranks ahead of the 2027 AFL season, and Latrell Mitchell is remaining coy on his future at the Bunnies. There's speculation the 29-year-old will hit the open market on November 1, despite being contracted at South Sydney until the end of 2027.
13: Lighting up moments. AQAGL, the energy for around here.
9: Sunny today and a top of 24. Showers easing tomorrow and 23. Then Sunday, cloud clearing and 25 degrees. 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

Robert Palmer actually worked on the song Simply Irresistible for 3 years before everything fell into place. He said it was just a song until... The pause. He said the pause turned it from a good idea into a smash hit. And it was that. It's Robert Palmer, Simply Irresistible. Feel Good Friday at Mix. How can you be?

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0: right, so let me get this right. The do-do-da and the da-da-do? Not quite. Anyway, whatever Sting said, that is the police here at Mix 106.3 on a feel-good Friday. It's Pat here. We're getting you through to the weekend. And great news this morning with Kristen and Nige for Harry Potter fans.
1: No, J.K. Rowling confirms two new Harry Potter books coming in February 2027.
2: How old is Harry Potter now in these?
3: This
2: Harry Potter in the afternoon nap.
1: Harry Potter in the aged care facility.
2: Yeah.
1: It's where they all go on a cruise.
2: Harry Potter and the medication mix up. That could be a fun one.
0: Don't expect an eighth novel. J.K. Rowling lives on a yacht these days, I believe. So sitting down to write a whole novel is far too much work. But there will be a couple of pocket Potters, one on Dobby and one on Hagrid, beautifully illustrated for Potter fans. Kristen and Nige back on Monday at Mix. Stick around for some Boom Crash Opera and a little KWS next.
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0: Get set for a trip back to 1987 for a Mixed Mini Countdown at Mix 106.3 when one of the big shows on TV was A Country Practice, of course, which gave us that incredible scene that we all remember so clearly when Molly passed away. Brendan and their kid out there flying the kite and the screen fades to black. That was, that was a lot. And although we didn't realise it at the time, we were witnessing two young lovers in real life being torn apart too.
1: We kept it very quiet.
2: 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And so we didn't do any media on it. We just kept it quiet, even though they really tried with people up trees and following us around overseas.
0: A killer scene, quite literally. Too soon. In movies, the man measuring stick was Patrick Swayze.
3: Nobody puts baby in a corner.
0: And these songs were at the top of the charts. Party Boys coming up in our countdown. Los Lobos. But it's you I know. And our favourite Kiwi ex-school teacher, Jenny Morris. It's the top five songs from August 1987.
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17: Yuma, good afternoon. I'm Brad McIntosh. Caught today for an 18-year-old man allegedly involved in a burglary and animal cruelty incident in Tuggeranong last month. ACT police alleged the man and others entered a rural property and deliberately injured multiple sheep. Police say a 27-year-old man is also expected to be charged, while a 16-year-old who was arrested has been released pending further investigation. The Australian War Memorial is holding a national commemorative service on the weekend, recognising 25 years of Australian involvement in Afghanistan. The commemoration will observe the service of over 35,000 ADF personnel from 2001 to 2011, also remembering those who lost their lives as a result of their service. WorkSafe ACT has released its pocket guide to safety for small business. The tool comes as part of National Safe Work Month, covering a range of work, health and safety topics. Acting WHS Commissioner Peggy Chong says it's a useful guide.
18: It's a checklist type format that takes the small business through the very basic requirements of work, health and safety for their business.
17: A chance to celebrate the volunteers, landholders and nurseries who've cared for Yass Valley's landscapes, waterways and wildlife for the last 30 years. The Yass Area Network of Landscape Groups will host a 30-year celebration dinner tomorrow to reflect on the region's land care achievements and the people behind them.
19: Each of these groups over the three decades have all been achieving some fantastic environmental action, and so this is to really celebrate those 30 years of on-ground achievements across the land care volunteer community.
17: Project Officer Erin Brinkley there. And business owners are urging the federal government to ask the Australian Tax Office to reverse its decision not to accept credit card payments. National Senator Bridget McKenzie has told News 24 the ATO and Labor should re-examine the issue.
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17: Two Canberra locals are looking to go all the way in the 2026 World Ironman Championships on Sunday. Held in Hawaii, triathletes Penny Slater and Ben Hill will compete in the men's and women's races, seeing them complete a swim, bike ride and marathon. And young all-rounder Cooper Connolly has been separated from his teammates ahead of the first test in South Africa. The 23-year-old is wearing a mask due to cold symptoms.
16: 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The energy for around here.
17: Sunny today and a top of 24. Showers easing tomorrow and 23. Then Sunday, cloud clearing and 25 degrees. 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
13: Yuma and good afternoon, I'm Hayden Becerra. Two men and a teenager have been arrested over an alleged burglary and animal cruelty incident in Tuggeranong last month. Police allege multiple people went to a rural property and deliberately injured multiple sheep before ransacking the residence. An 18-year-old is in court today, while a 27-year-old man is also expected to be charged and a 16-year-old has been released pending further investigation. The ATO's plan to scrap credit card payments has been put on hold after backlash from small businesses. The Treasurer confirming the government has stepped in to cover the surcharges for the rest of the financial year so taxpayers aren't left in the lurch. Jim Chalmers says the move recognises the important contribution small businesses make
14: to our local communities and to our economy more broadly. So we've stepped in here to provide the necessary funding to ensure that the ATO can continue to take credit card payments until the end of the financial year.
13: Master Builders ACT is teaming up with Menslink to roll out a campaign aimed at young tradies to look out for each other Launching for World Mental Health Day tomorrow, it'll feature the message displayed across Canberra's buses. Both organisations are hoping the message will help tradies start those tricky conversations. Aussie data centre company Firmus has scrapped plans for a $43.7 billion stock ASX listing, the startup ditching the initial public offering after investor concerns. It was set to be Australia's biggest listing in two decades. And Floriade's entering its final weekend with a range of events lined up to cap off this year's Flower Festival. These include Dog's Day Out on Sunday and the Great Big Bulb Dig on Monday. Ross Trippett from Events ACT says they're expecting upwards of 6,000 dogs on Sunday.
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13: The ACT Meteors have named their squad for the T20 Spring Challenge starting Monday. Locals Grace Lyons and Zoe Cook will lead the side, with three development players getting the call up. And NRL bosses are expected to crack down on hip drop tackles next season, following that nasty incident in the prelims that left Penrith's Nathan Cleary with a broken leg. Word is, league boss Peter Volandis will hold a summit once the World Cup wraps up, saying similar injuries can never happen again.
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13: Mostly sunny and 24 today. Showers easing in 23 tomorrow. Then clouds clearing in 25 on Sunday. 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
19: Well, hello, Larry. 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
20: Hello, lovelies. Oh, hang on. That doesn't sound like Larry. You're not Larry. I'm not Larry. Well, I tell you what, Larry has decided to give himself two long weekends in a row. So I'll just say a very good afternoon to you. It is Cam Sullings in for Larry, and he will be back on Monday. In the meantime, and this afternoon, we have a few things going on. I can't wait. I cannot wait to get to Larry's 3 at 3, the Savo. Somehow, we are going to mix world-famous performers with the study of biology and get AI to help us out with all of that. That is at 3. We'll check in with Bathurst from time to time as well, and chug on with the $1,000 no-repeats. Culture Club, break out the fishes and loaves shortly this afternoon. And right now, let's enjoy Roxette. It's just great music. 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

0: Mix 106.3, it is just great music on a glorious looking Friday afternoon in the nation's capital and surrounds. The music is, of course, pimped out today as a part of our Feel Good Friday, all bundled up as no repeats. It is Cam in for Larry. He's back on Monday. We'll check out what Kristen and Nige are up to when they also return on Monday. A very cool membership opportunity for you to be a part of. And what may seem out of context here...
1: Lord, it's a miracle!
0: Yes, indeed. One of my favourite lines from The Shawshank Redemption. Let's look for a little divine intervention right now. It is the Culture Club. Mix 106.3, just great music. Enjoy. It's a miracle. You got it.

0: Mix 46.3, it is just great music. Full steam towards the weekend with Bathurst on the telly for many. Still trying to work out how to put it on the monitors here in the studio, but we will get to that with the practice sessions this afternoon. Kristen and Nige, they are back for breakfast on Monday. This morning they were talking about how people are signing off on their emails or concluding their email messages today. You know, lines like kind regards or best and then initial, so it might be best CS. But there is a new sign-off now, and the words are, with steady support. Then they went through a list of possible other sign-offs.
1: This is my last one, but I actually thought that I might change my signature. I like what it is.
2: All right. What do you got?
1: Onward and upward.
2: Oh, come on!
3: No, that's good. We should do both. Stay inspired, onward and upward.
1: Rooting for you in partnership.
2: Or keep it real. Keep absolutely real and say almost entirely sincerely.
0: Kristen and Nige back for breakfast on Monday. I know they have opportunities for you to win a membership at the Red Shed, which is a really great spot on the Black Mountain Peninsula right there. I know also on his road to recovering, this is great news, Nige will be starting his mornings with the team from 7 o'clock. So that starts from Monday as well for you. Next up, back to it. It is a Feel Good Friday with a group that will never catch a chill.
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0: 6:12, 6:13. 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Need more free site inspections to get the right equipment for your project? 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Good afternoon to you. It is Cam in for Larry. We check in with news, sport and weather in just a tick or two, and then back to the no repeats. And I cannot wait to play this for you. Yeah. Flea from Red Hot Chili Peppers playing bass on Bust a Move. We'll get to that shortly in next Sting dishing out the advice. Mix 106.3.
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7: You, Maya, and good afternoon. I'm Hayden Becerra. Five people have been taken to hospital, two with significant injuries, after a vehicle lost control in the Coolman Court car park and crashed into the front of a massage parlour. We're told all five people remain in a stable condition. Emergency services are currently on the scene, with the car park expected to remain closed for some time. The federal government has backflipped on a plan that would have seen states and local councils wear a greater cost for disaster recovery. The federal government had proposed moving from a 75-25 split to 50-50 funding, but after backlash, it will keep the current model. Treasurer Jim Chalmers says it's the right move.
8: We are doing that to provide certainty to councils and others and communities in advance of disaster season here in Queensland, so that people know what the lie of the land is.
7: The ACT Audit Office has released its report into whether our public road network is effectively maintained, with a focus on the maintenance of the road surface. The audit found the Pavement Condition Index, which assesses road network health and prioritises maintenance, was removed as a strategic indicator as part of the latest ACT budget. The audit claims this weakens public accountability and made 12 recommendations to improve performance reporting, administrative arrangements and documenting procedures. Oil prices have jumped once again following another escalation in the fighting in the Middle East, the barrel price surging to $105 overnight. And ARIA Award winner Kate Sobrano will perform her Australian-made encore tour at the Canberra Theatre's Playhouse tomorrow. It's after the sold-out success of last year's tour, with this encore set to feature a refreshed set list and reworked classics from her own catalogue.
9: It's a jewel of a show. It's just got a really strong emotional impact. People are really loving it because it's the soundtrack of their lives.
7: The one and only Kate Sobrano there.
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7: All eyes are on Mount Panorama, with qualifying for the Bathurst 1000 getting underway this afternoon. The fastest 10 drivers will head into the top 10 shootout, and the Giants have signed on their newest development coach in the form of former Hawthorn and Port Adelaide defender Ryan Burton. It's the club's second addition to their coaching ranks ahead of the 2027 AFL season.
6: Lighting up moments at QAGL. The energy for around here.
7: Mostly sunny in 24 today, showers easing in 23 tomorrow, then clouds clearing in 25 on Sunday. 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

Mix 106.3, it is Just Great Music with Tassels on for our Feel Good Friday. Gee, she got plenty following the AFL a couple of weeks back, didn't she? I thought she did an awesome job. Our Kylie. Good afternoon. It is Cam in for Larry. He's going for multiple long weekends in a row. And I tell you what an afternoon to have off today. In fact, a full day off. Gorgeous outside at the moment. Just gorgeous with the final weekend of Floriade as well. The Dogs Day out on Sunday. That's always awesome. And the great Bulb Dig on Monday. And of course, two of our locals behind the wheel and in action at Bathurst this weekend. We are wishing massive amounts of luck and safety to both Zach Bates and Cam Hill. Practice session 4 has just finished up. Both have escaped that session with no dramas. That's not the case for one of the other Supras and also one of the Shell Fords as well. And so that is big news down from Mount Panorama this afternoon. On the radio, $1,000 no repeats continues. Casey and the Sunshine Band, in fact, add a little sparkle to the afternoon shortly. And right now, a song best and listen to as you're going down through the dipper on the mountain. It's ELO, Hold On Tight. You got it. Mix 106.3. It is Just Great Music.

0: Mix 106.3, it is just great music, and indeed, that is the way we like it on our Feel Good Friday. G'day there, it's Cam in for Larry. Quick mention for what Renee and I are doing on the radio tomorrow, ahead of the Government House Open Day, which is on tomorrow. The Governor-General will indeed join us then. After 9, the Mix 106.3 Real Estate Show, Gavin from ACT Snake Removals joins us once again. We had him on last weekend, but he just had so much that we invited him back. And tomorrow, as the weather warms up, he's going to be talking about how to keep pet dogs safe from snakes in the backyard. And we would love for you to join us if you can. Back to it next up with the music. Might be worth grabbing an umbrella and a hairnet for this song that we're going to play for you. And then we get to Larry's 3 at 3 this afternoon, where, may I say, he has outdone himself.
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0: B26.3, it is just great music, and that, thankfully, is another hour where we slide in safely and make it through without blowing the Mix 106.3 $1,000 no-repeat workday. But it continues through until 5 o'clock this afternoon. Hayden joins us from the newsroom in a moment or two. We'll update you with news, sport and weather in just a sec. There has been a win in particular for small business, so he shares details on that. Then we have for you Larry's 3 at 3. Thanks to Breakout River Meats, taste the real difference. 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Imagine all the people in particular, Larry's 3 at 3 has been inspired by John Lennon right there. Stay with us and hear how we have worked in Lady Gaga's Poker Face into the 3 at 3. This is a stroke of genius by the great man. Thank you, Larry. All is revealed shortly. Mix 106.3.
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14: Yuma and good afternoon. I'm Hayden Becerra. Two men have been charged after allegedly stealing a cash till from a Hughes business, armed with an illegal firearm, and fleeing the scene in a dark Subaru. Police allege they saw the Subaru speeding and driving dangerously through Belconnen and Gungahlin before intentionally reversing into a police car on Gungahlin Drive in Mitchell. The driver was arrested, and a search warrant of the suspected co-offender's home early this morning led to his arrest and the seizure of weapons, ammunition, and stolen property. The ATO's plan to scrap credit card payments has been put on hold after backlash from the small business sector. The Treasurer confirming the government has stepped in to cover the surcharges for the rest of this financial year. Jim Chalmers says the move recognises the important contribution small businesses make
15: to our local communities and to our economy more broadly. So we've stepped in here to provide the necessary funding to ensure that the ATO can continue to take credit card payments until the end of the financial year.
14: A new message aimed at getting Canberra's tradies to look out for each other is being rolled out on our buses. Master Builders ACT and Men's Link are teaming up to roll out the campaign, marking National Mental Health Day tomorrow. The message is simple, asking tradies to start a conversation by checking in on their mates. And this weekend is your last chance to check out Floriade, with a range of events lined up before the flower festivals end. The big ones to look forward to are Dog's Day Out on Sunday and the Great Big Bulb Dig on Monday. Ross Triffitt from Events ACT says this year's festival has proven to be a success and they're hoping to finish on a high.
16: Cooking demonstrations have proven to be really popular. The lineup for Nightfest was highly successful. We did have severe weather, so we're not anticipating setting any attendance records, but a lot of positivity around the experience.
14: 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A litre of unleaded will set you back about $2.46, while diesel is sitting at $2.89 a litre.
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14: Three development players will debut for the ACT Meteors as they name their T20 Spring Challenge squad ahead of Monday's opener. Locals Grace Lyons and Zoe Cook will lead the side, seeing a total of six players get their first taste of women's domestic T20 cricket.
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14: Mostly sunny in 24 today. Showers easing in 23 tomorrow. Then clouds clearing in 25 on Sunday. 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
0: Well, good afternoon to you. It is Cam in for Larry. And this, for our 3 at 3, I've got to say, is a stroke of genius. So, October 9, 1985, a 5-acre section of Central Park in New York was named after, was named Strawberry Fields in memory of John Lennon. So, through the week, Larry sifted through to see what other things have been named after famous singers. And as it happens, there's quite a few of them, quite a few of them. Look, I have some tricky scientific pronunciations here, so AI is going to help me out. Here we go. In 2008, a Malaysian huntsman spider was named after David Bowie. So AI, how do we say this one, please?
18: Heteropoda David Bowie.
0: Okay, and again, just again.
18: Heteropoda David Bowie.
0: Okay, so this was in no doubt reference to the famous Ziggy Stardust and Spiders from Mars. Then in 2014, an extinct 19 million year old swamp creature with large sensitive lips has taken its name from one Mick Jagger. Now, not even AI can help me out with the scientific pronunciation for this, so I'm going to have a crack, okay? Here we go. So it is Jagger Maricus Nadar, and that means Jagger's water nymph. Okay. So fast forward to 2026, we're going to put the spider and the nymph together and play dancing in the streets. A whole genus of ferns with nearly 20 specific species were named after Lady Gaga.
19: Stephanie Joanne Angelina Germanata.
0: Yeah, there you go. AI, once again, please.
19: Stephanie Joanne Angelina Germanata.
0: All right, so we're going to play Poker Face for you very shortly. And our third song in Larry's Things That Have Been Named After Famous Singers 3 at 3 is by Prince. Stay with us. I'll have what's been named after him when we play Let's Go Crazy. That is the third song in 3. Let's go, Bowie Jagger. I just love this. It is Mix 106.3. Good afternoon.

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0: Well, he just lets fly there, doesn't he? Mix 106.3, it is just great music. October 9, 1985. A 5-acre section of Central Park in New York was named Strawberry Fields in memory of John Lennon. So today's Larry's 3 at 3. We played songs by performers who have had something named after them. So first up there, David Bowie has an arachnid named after him, a Malaysian spider. Mick Jagger, a large-lipped water nymph, 19 million years old, no less. We played Dancing in the Street. Lady Gaga has a genus of ferns named after her. Poker Face gets the play. And our third song in Larry's Things That Have Been Named After Famous Performers 3 at 3 is, of course, Prince there. Now, among the family of insects known as leaf miner flies is the...
1: Agromyza.
0: Yeah, thank you, AI, again.

0: Micromyza.
1: So this insect was first described in a scientific journal article in 2019. So the study's lead author wrote that the first spotted tunnels created by this, created by this species on the leaf of a raspberry plant. Mulling over what to call the fly, he said he found himself thinking of Prince's raspberry beret, and he named the species accordingly. So it was
0: Agromyza.
1: Prince A is the fly, apparently, and that is Larry's things that have been named after famous performers 3 and 3. Larry will be back on Monday with another 3 songs. They're all loosely associated, just like those. On our Feel Good Friday, we are back to it next with a song that indeed stands the test of time.
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0: And that right there is why we love, why we absolutely love the Feel Good Friday. Mix 106.3, it is just great music. Good afternoon to you. It is Cam in for Larry. Kristen and I are back for breakfast on Monday. Now, this morning, Kristen was speaking about the potential release of a new Harry Potter book.
1: How old is Harry Potter now in these?
2: Harry Potter
1: in the afternoon now.
3: Harry Potter in the aged care facility.
1: Yeah.
3: It's where they all go on a cruise.
1: Harry Potter and the medication mix-up. That could be a fun one.
3: Harry Potter and the Webster pack.
0: Okay, Kristen and Nige. Back for breakfast on Monday. They have more opportunities to be a part of Kristen and Nige's high tea at the Hotel Currajong, no less, the Grand Old Manor. And great news, really great news also, as a part of his recovery, Nige will be starting just that little bit earlier each day now from 7 o'clock, and that will start from Monday morning as well. Next up, well, this time, I don't know how this happened, but this time last week they went down to Queen. No matter, they're still going to get real noisy for us this week. And it's next on Mix 106.3.
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0: 26.3, it is Just Great Music. And if you need more fencing, portalers or telehandlers for your worksite, Asset Construction Hire. It's almost 4 o'clock, which means we hit the final hour of the Mix 106.3 No Repeat Workday, and I'll be holding my breath. Leave no doubt in your mind about that as we track through the final songs of this week. It also means that we're just that little bit closer to Mix 106.3's last one standing. And look, we have one of those incredible Bronx, New York style pizzas for you to win this afternoon or this evening, just after five. Yummo. Yummy indeed. Look, you can check them out also for yourself in the Ford shops. I've got a little audio grab that I need to go and get from a very famous TV show as well, which I'll play for you between now and five. Next up, we take you to the outskirts of town on Mix 106.3.
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18: In Kayleen, you're looking at a 16-minute runtime on Gungahlin Drive, south into Chifley at Hindmarsh Drive. A bit of pressure in Phillip, but not too bad on Yarra Drive both ways along the Canberra Hospital. Steady if you're heading north towards the Melrose Drive roundabout and Yarra Glen. Not too bad in Jerobombra for the Monaro Highway, south through to Theodore. And steady if you're heading out of the capital in Hall for the Barton Highway, north through to Murrin Bateman. 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
21: You, my, and good afternoon. I'm Hayden Becerra. Two men and a teenager have been arrested over an alleged burglary and animal cruelty incident in Tuggeranong last month. Police allege multiple people went to a rural property and deliberately injured multiple sheep before ransacking the residence. An 18-year-old is in court today, while a 27-year-old man is also expected to be charged and a 16-year-old has been released pending further investigation. There's been swift reaction to the government's decision to step in and delay the ATO's ban on credit card payments. It's covering the surcharges in order to push the introduction back from December to July, the start of the next financial year. Andrew McKellar from the Chamber of Commerce and Industry has welcomed the move, but would still like to see a complete reversal.
22: We need a long-term solution. We need to find a way to ensure that small business has the full flexibility going forward to meet its liabilities in relation to payments to the tax office.
21: The ACT Audit Office has released its report into whether our public road network is effectively maintained, with a focus on the maintenance of the road surface. The audit found the Pavement Condition Index, which assesses road network health and prioritises maintenance, was removed as a strategic indicator as part of the latest ACT budget. The audit claims this weakens public accountability and made 12 recommendations to improve performance reporting, administrative arrangements and documenting procedures. And the Canberra Theatre's Playhouse will host Kate Soprano tomorrow night, who'll perform her Australian-made encore tour. Featuring a refreshed set list that'll include some reworked classics from her own catalogue, it's off the back of the success from last year's tour. But she says she would think about returning to the nation's capital following the news of the potential city stadium.
23: Where there's a calling, I come running. This is the most honest. You create a show and in real time people get to watch the process and feel part of the entire machinations of putting up a show.
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21: Looks like the NRL will crack down on hip drop tackles next season off the back of Nathan Cleary's horrific compound fracture. ARL Commission boss Peter Vallandi set to hold a summit to stamp out the move, saying the Panthers' star injury left him physically sick. Vallandi says the safety of players is paramount, insisting an injury like that can never happen again.
20: Join at Canberra Labour Club for only $1.10. Offer ends November 30.
21: Mostly sunny in 24 today, showers easing in 23 tomorrow, then clouds clearing in 25 on Sunday. 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
24: Well, hello, Larry.
0: Look, I won't lie, I just love that intro, but I must stress to you, it's not Larry today. It is Cam in for Larry. He has done the two long weekends in a row thing, and he will be back on Monday. But what we are going to do is jump all in. It is the final hour of this week's $1,000 9-to-5 no-repeat workday. No misdemeanors so far. I don't think that was the case last week, was it? Anyway, I'll gladly hand it back to Larry for his return on Monday. Look, I've got to go get this little piece of audio. As I mentioned, it's a famous US sitcom. A very famous saying came from it, and I'm going to play it at some stage between now and 5 o'clock when we will indeed play Last One Standing. Some people will know it straight away. Others will absolutely not. So we'll do it, and you'll know exactly what side of the fence you're sitting on. To the songs, well, we have one that was released in a number of different languages to play for you very shortly. I can't remember the last time we played the English version. You see, it's not the one that we usually play. Before that, let's do this. You'll know this. Cherry Bomb, John Mellencamp, Mix 106.3. It is our Feel Good Friday, and it's just great music.

0: Mix 26.3, just great music soaking up the sun on our Feel Good Friday, just after 5 o'clock, so not too far away. We will play Mix 26.3's Last One Standing. Five questions. And if you're the person on air with me and answer question number five correctly, that's the caveat, it's got to be a correct answer, you win the Bronx New York style pizza.
1: Would you tell my words?
0: Yeah. There is a clue. In fact, if you answer that question correctly, off the back of that clue, you will win. All right. So that is in and around question number five right there. I'm going to share a clue, another clue with you very shortly indeed. And hopefully by the time we get to 5 o'clock, you'll know each and every answer easily. You just breeze through, take the pizza from me. Simple. Next up. We're back to it. What a duo. Mix 106.3.
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2: 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Canberra Traffic.
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4: In Fishwick, busy for Canberra Avenue both ways at Tom Price Street. Steady in Simonston for the Monero Highway south towards Jirrabombra. A good run in Theodore for the Monero Highway out towards Royalla. A bit of congestion in Majura on the Majura Parkway north approaching the Federal Highway. And no issues in Whitlam for Coppens Crossing Road south towards John Gorton Drive. 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

0: Mix 106.3 on our Feel Good Friday. It is Cam in for Larry, and he, of course, will be back on Monday at 5 o'clock this afternoon. We will indeed play Last One Standing. Five questions, and if you're the person who answers question number five correctly, you win the Bronx New York style pizza. The next of our clues for you.
1: What are you doing here?
2: The officer just told me to watch you working.
1: Why?
2: Committee, they've decided to assign me here tomorrow.
1: Oh, that's nice. Well, why don't you come over here and I'll show you how to use the press. And put the garment on the pad like this. Make sure you haven't got any wrinkles, right? And you bring the press down with a bang.
0: Oh,
1: now you do it.
0: Yes, B. Smith in action there on the laundry steam press. And you can guess pretty much what happens next, can't you? That little piece from the original series, what was the show? Arm yourself with that answer and stay with us. Hopefully you're winning there. Back to it next up with, oh, look at this, bell-bottoms, wide collars, and one of the most intense cinematic walking with purpose scenes of all time. We'll get to it in just a couple of minutes. Mix 106.3.
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5: In Majura, busy for the Majura Parkway north approaching the Federal Highway. It's a good run in Macquarie for Belconnen Way, heading west towards Kingsford Smith Drive. Busy in Hawker for William Hovell Drive north approaching Drake Brockman Drive. A bit of congestion in Cook for Galta Drive northbound approaching the Springvale Drive roundabout. And a busy run over the Commonwealth Avenue Bridge at those roadworks are installing your trip both ways. 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

0: Mix 106.3, it is just great music, and it is with a massive sigh of relief that I can see we have made it through. And I will be handing back the $1,000 9-to-5 no-repeat workday to Larry in when he returns on Monday intact, and I'll do that very thankfully. Now, to the next task of the afternoon, the Mix 106.3 Last One Standing competition. Five questions, and if you can answer question number five correctly, the Bronx New York style pizza is all yours. So far, we've had this clue. Yes, indeed. We spoke about B. Smith. There is another clue for you. It would also be wise for you to know about the first time that Mount Everest was summited. Let's have a look here. There's a Cluedo question in there. And we're going to talk Australian female golf as well. Have a think about our most successful female golfer. I'll leave you with all of that. We check in with news, sport and weather in just a moment. And then we play on Mix 106.3.
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15: 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A good run in Curtin for Yarra Glen, south towards Yamba Drive. Steady through Deakin, Adelaide Avenue, west towards Yarra Glen. And about a 10-minute run time in Curtin for Cotter Road, west towards Molonglo Valley at John Gorton Drive. 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
18: You, my, and good evening. I'm Hayden Becerra. Two men have been charged after allegedly stealing a cash till from a Hughes business, armed with an illegal firearm, and fleeing the scene in a dark Subaru. Police allege they saw the Subaru speeding and driving dangerously through Belconnen and Gungahlin before intentionally reversing into a police car on Gungahlin Drive in Mitchell. The driver was arrested, and a search warrant of the suspected co-offender's home earlier this morning led to his arrest and the seizure of weapons, ammunition, and stolen property. The federal government stepping in to force the tax office to take credit card payments until the end of the financial year. It's funding a six-month extension of the ATO's ban linked to surcharges in order to give businesses time to adjust. Ines Willocks from the Australian Industry Group says it shows further debate is needed over payment reform.
19: The revolt, and I'll call it a revolt, was so strong, so swift and so across the board that in the end the government heard the message loud and clear from business owners and operators and really didn't have a choice but to act.
18: Floriade's entering its final weekend with a range of events lined up to cap off this year's Flower Festival. These include Dog's Day Out on Sunday and the Great Big Bulb Dig on Monday. Ross Triffitt from Events ACT says they're expecting upwards of 6,000 dogs on Sunday.
20: It's a great way for people to come out and enjoy Floriade with Man's Best Friend. We have competitions for the best dressed dogs, agility competitions, and people can find a whole range of vendors geared up for dogs.
18: And there'll be an afternoon of live local music in Tuggeranong tomorrow as part of the Rain Check Music Festival. 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A litre of unleaded will set you back about $2.47, while diesel is sitting at $2.89 a litre.
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18: The ACT Meteors have named their squad for the T20 Spring Challenge starting Monday. Locals Grace Lyons and Zoe Cook will lead the side, with three development players getting the call up. And James Golding has posted the fastest time in the final practice session before this afternoon's qualifying for the Bathurst 1000.
17: 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Offer ends November 30.
18: 10 degrees overnight, showers easing in 24 tomorrow, then clouds clearing in 25 on Sunday. 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
21: You ready?
0: 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We have these five questions. 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Okay, go to it. We have Crystal Waters coming up for you music-wise. Of course, it's our Feel Good Friday, and let's do this by Madonna. 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
1: You ready? We have another one of these massive

0: Which was the first Australian series to feature B. Smith as a troublemaker?
1: Was it Prisoner?
0: It was indeed. She was a nasty piece of work, wasn't she?
1: She really was.
0: In which decade was Mount Everest first climbed?
1: Mount Everest. Which decade?
0: Mm-hmm.
1: Was it the 20s?
0: Sorry, Barb. You're okay. Out early. Okay, no dramas. Yeah. You have a wonderful weekend anyway, won't you?
1: Thank you.
0: Okay, thank you. Okay, there goes Barb. All right, Peter at Ngunnawal, how are you, my friend?
2: Good, how are you?
0: Yeah, really, really good. Okay, so you probably heard that as you're sitting on hold, in which decade, we want the decade, was Mount Everest first climbed and, of course, summited, yeah.
2: The 50s.
0: Good work, Pete. That's confidence. A dagger and a pistol are two weapons used in the original board game Cluedo. Can you name one, just one, of the other four weapons?
2: But can you repeat the question? is it a knife?
0: Okay. So I'll repeat it for you. A dagger and a pistol are two weapons used in the original board game Cluedo. Name one of the other four weapons.
2: An arrow.
0: Can't give that to you, mate. All right. Sorry, Pete. Have a good weekend anyway, won't you?
2: Will do.
0: Okay. All right. Oh, God, you can hear the despair in his voice. Rob's on the phone from Pierce. How are you, Rob?
3: Good, mate. How are you?
0: Not too bad. It'll be better if you can answer this correctly for me. A dagger and a pistol are two weapons used in the original board game Cluedo. Name one of the other four weapons, please.
3: Leg pipe.
0: Straight up. Okay, you had time to answer that. That's good. Here we go. Question number four. Who is the most successful Australian female golfer?
3: Oh, what's her name?
0: You tell me. I know it. I've got it right here in front of me.
3: Kathy Whitworth.
0: It's close. I'll give you one more crack at it. Okay.
3: Paddy Berg.
0: Say again?
3: Paddy Berg.
0: No.
2: There
0: they
3: are. Sorry, mate.
0: Okay, all good. All right, well, there we go. There's three people there to play, so I'm going to open up the phones once again. 6242 1063. If you would like to have a go at this, you can call through. We're up to question four there, so you need to answer that one correctly and then bring it home with question five to get the pizza.
4: 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When New York meets Canberra.

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1: You ready?
2: Okay, if you're just joining us, so we have another one of these massive, massive, huge pizzas. They look incredible online. Too big to put into the front seat of the car. You've got to put them in the boot. They're massive, all right? We are stuck, though, on question number four. So let's push on and see if we can get ourselves a winner. Tim is on the phone from Curtin. G'day, Tim. How are you?
3: Yeah, I'm good, thank you.
2: Okay, so our question number four. If you can answer this correctly, you will advance to question number five and be in the running for the pizza. Who is the most successful Australian female golfer?
3: Harry Webb.
2: Straight up, simple. 57 professional career wins with 7 LPGA majors. Incredible, incredible. I've watched her play in Canberra a couple of times as well over the years. All right. Are you confident, mate?
3: We'll see what happens.
2: Okay. I don't know if you heard. I essentially gave away this answer as well earlier on today. What you talking about, Willis, is not done very well by me. So let's take the original.
4: What you talking about, Willis?
2: Okay, that was a catchphrase from which TV show of the 1980s?
3: I can picture it.
2: Well, I'll give it to you one more time.
3: Different strokes.
4: What you talking about, Willis?
2: Say that again.
3: Different strokes.
2: Yes. All right, Tim, nice work indeed. You have got the pizza. Well done. And I've got to say bad luck to Tony and Kat, who are caller number two and number three right there. That is a great way to start the weekend for you. Thank you for calling up and thank you for playing.
3: Thank you for having me.
2: Okay, it's an absolute pleasure. Hang on there, do not go away. And that is how we do that. And again, I will gladly hand that back to Larry when he returns to the radio on Monday after his, you know, two long weeks in a row. Thank you very much. All right, it's almost 5:30, Mix 106.3. Now, of course, we know the great race this weekend is playing out at Bathurst. They're on track yesterday. They've been on track a number of times today. We know that we've had two locals racing on the mountains so far this weekend. I'm going to share with you some massive news in just a few minutes on Mix 106.3.
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6: In O'Connor, fire crews on site with a house fire that's impacting Caledonia Street both ways near Bringalow Street. A good run in Kaylene for Gungahlin Drive south all the way through to Black Mountain. Congestion in Cook for Coulter Drive northbound approaching Springvale Drive. Not too bad in Weston for the Tuggeranong Parkway south into Canberra. And a bit of traffic in Jerobombra for the Monero Highway south approaching Shepherd Street. 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

0: Mix 106.3, it is our Feel Good Friday. Just great music, almost a quarter to six. Good afternoon, a very good afternoon to you. It is Cam Sullings in for Larry. He has taken the extra long weekend and we'll be back on Monday. Now, I'm sitting here hosting for Larry, right? I can't get the TV working in the studio here. There's no remote. So, of course, with Bathurst on this afternoon, I've been watching the website and all sorts of different things. My phone lights up a few minutes ago. My beautiful wife, Ali, who is at home watching the telecast, she's a massive motorsport fan as well. So she's watching the cars, sends me a message. It's a screenshot of the Fox Sports Facebook page that reads, in uppercase, the heading, Bathurst qualifying shock. So the post reads, 22-year-old Zach Bates has secured provisional pole for the Bathurst 1000 with an epic lap out Mount Panorama. This is incredible. The post goes on to say there's a lot of big names who missed out in the top 10 shootout. This is a monumental result. So he's gone round in 2 minutes, 3.9 seconds. He's, of course, with Matt Stone Racing. It's the first time a Gen 3 car has broken into the sub 2 minute fours. So 2:03.9 is the time. Now, Zach's cousin, Harry Bates, I just SMS'd him on the run as well. Here we go. I said to him, hi, mate, I'm on air sitting in for Larry and hosting the drive show this afternoon for today. I've just seen what Zach's gone and done. Can you do a quick bit with me on air in a few minutes? And Harry writes back straight away. He says, Cam, I can't do it in 10 minutes. Massive sorry. I'm just about to start a ride session for a Toyota gig. So Harry's somewhere in the country doing motorsport as well. Unfortunately, he can't join me, but I would love to have known and heard Harry's excitement as well. In fact, the whole Bates family, we know, you know, the long-time Canberra locals, they've got their big motor racing set up in Hume there, and I get to go down there pretty often, and just walking into it is, I mean, you can just inhale the motorsport, but that is such, like, that is massive. So Zach Bates will be, he's on provisional pole, and he will be the last car in the top 10 shootout tomorrow afternoon. It's an epic result, and we say congratulations. All right, so we're back to it in a moment or two. I've got to find myself here now. Yes, it's Elton John and Kiki D on Mix 106.3.
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3: Busy in Russell for Parksway westbound approaching Anzac Parade. That has traffic back over the Kings Avenue Bridge into Barton. We've got ongoing works delaying your trip over the Commonwealth Avenue Bridge in both directions. Congestion in Cook for Coulter Drive northbound approaching Springvale Drive. Queues back to William Hovell Drive. And busy bug moving in Phillip for Yamba Drive both ways at the Canberra Hospital. 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

0: Mix 106.3, it is just great music, and we come up towards 6 o'clock. That is how we're going to wrap up our Feel Good Friday. As far as the Larry Drive show is concerned, we've got Kristen and Nige at night in just a moment or two, and then we're into the party mix, of course. And then, well, away we go with the weekend. And if you're just joining us, just turning the radio on now, it was a short while ago that we were able to share this amazing news, especially for motorsport fans, that young Zach Bates has taken provisional pole at the great race at Bathurst and will be involved in the top 10 shootout tomorrow. In fact, he will be the last car that goes out, and it was a record-breaking lap for him, and it is sensational news. And so once again, we say congratulations and well done, and then we see what the rest of the weekend holds for both Zach and Cam Hill as well. We've got two locals up there incredibly racing on the mountain this weekend. All right, so we bring it up towards 6 o'clock. We're going to hand things over to Hayden in the newsroom in just a moment or two. And if you have time tomorrow between 8 and 10, Renee and myself will be at it for a couple of hours with everything that's happening in the nation's capital and surrounds tomorrow and across the course of the weekend. Of course, we've got the Government House Open Day and a bunch of other stuff doing, and the Mix 106.3 Real Estate Show. Have yourself a safe night.
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6: Yuma and good evening, I'm Hayden Becerra. Five people were taken to hospital, two with significant injuries, after a vehicle lost control in the Coolman Court car park and collided into a massage parlour earlier today. We're told all five people remain in stable condition, with police expected to continue investigating the scene for some time and have ruled out it being an intentional act. The ACT Audit Office has released its report into whether our public road network is effectively maintained, with a focus on the maintenance of the road surface. The audit found the Pavement Condition Index, which assesses road network health and prioritises maintenance, was removed as a strategic indicator as part of the latest ACT budget. The audit claims this weakens public accountability and made 12 recommendations to improve performance reporting, administrative arrangements and documenting procedures. There's been swift reaction to the government's decision to step in and delay the ATO's ban on credit card payments. It's covering the surcharges in order to push the introduction back from December to July, the start of the next financial year. Andrew McKellar from the Chamber of Commerce and Industry has welcomed the move, but would still like to see a complete reversal.
7: We need a long-term solution. We need to find a way to ensure that small business has the full flexibility going forward to meet its liabilities in relation to payments to the tax office.
6: And a band of teenagers is putting on a music festival tomorrow, shining a light on Canberra musicians. The Raincheck Festival is being held at the Tuggeranong Park stage from midday, featuring free performances from eight different bands.
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6: Canberra product Zach Bates has provisional pole for the Bathurst 1000. He made the top 10 shootout after setting the fastest time in qualifying on Mount Panorama, the 22-year-old admitting it's special after the loss of his mum, media identity Ali Drower.
8: I just know mum's looking down on me right now. It's been a pretty average year for the whole family, so... yeah, to be able to do this is, speechless.
6: NRL bosses are expected to crack down on hip drop tackles next season after that nasty incident that left Penrith's Nathan Cleary with a broken leg. Word is, league boss Peter Volandis will hold a summit once the World Cup ends, saying similar injuries can never happen again. And the Matildas are gearing up for their friendly against Germany early tomorrow morning. They'll be without Mary Fowler, who's withdrawn for personal reasons.
5: 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Offer ends November 30.
6: 10 degrees overnight, showers easing in 24 tomorrow, then clouds clearing in 25 on Sunday. 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
1: We're all into our fitness at the moment. Mm. I know I am. Producer Hayley certainly is. Mm-hmm. We got our walking pads when we get stuff going.
2: You guys are amazing.
1: We all wear our lycras and our workout gear. Sometimes mm-hmm. we all go to the gym. Sometimes you don't, mm. but you just want to make it look like you did because there is a new trend that's going around at the moment.
0: What is it?
1: It's called athletic blush.
2: Wait.
3: Oh, okay.
1: It's where you wear your blush on your face, but yeah. you put a lot of red into it.
2: Yes.
1: So it looks like you've just walked out of a Pilates class. You've mm-hmm. just walked out of the gym. Mm-hmm. I'm not sweaty. I'm not hot, but I've just done a great big workout.
2: Yes.
1: And look
2: yes.
1: at my face. My face is red to prove it.
3: Yes.
1: Athletic
3: yes.
1: blush is the
2: Brad,
1: new trend.
2: Say less because I'm already on
3: honey.
2: Board with this. Do you know what? I have a severe case of blush blindness where I don't know when to stop.
3: Mm.
2: So this is only encouraging me more. Could we pop a little bit over our nose as well to get that nice
3: yes.
2: little...
3: Yes.
1: I'm looking at this and it's basically on the central and lower parts of the
3: Ooh,
1: cheek, but doesn't actually
3: okay.
1: mention anything about the nose.
2: Oh, I would pop a little bit over the bridge no. of the
1: but
2: nose
1: got,
2: as well.
1: You've got to put it on your forehead
2: it.
1: As well
3: okay.
1: because you've got to get the full
3: okay.
1: blush going.
3: Like, who's going red on their forehead?
1: People who have done some really big lifting.
3: Oh, right.
1: Or yep. you've got on the treadmill, you've gone sprint for 30 seconds. Your
3: yep.
1: face is a full That's red. Me. Your ears
2: yeah.
1: get a bit red as well. But
2: oh,
1: no,
2: yeah.
1: it's the latest
2: it
1: trend.
2: Mm.
1: Because if you look at all the runways over in Milan at the moment, because mm-hmm. it's fashion season, that is the look.
2: Stop.
1: You're getting people who are walking down the runway, not flush white or with some heavy eyeliner.
2: Yeah.
1: No, no, they've got athletic blush going. So before they've come to the runway, they did a Pilates class. They just did a run, pulled some weights, and now they've gone hit the runway.
3: But, you know, when you dig a little bit deeper, sure, you've got rosy cheeks, but you're not sweating. Like, is
1: There's
3: it athletic blush or is it rosacea?
2: I
3: you
2: just
3: know
2: call
3: what I
2: it,
3: mean?
2: I just call it blush.
3: True. It is just blush.
2: Everywhere and then a little bit more just to make sure.
1: Look, if you want to actually make it proper like you've done some exercise,
3: here
1: and you know how when you do your perfume, you spray it in the air and you walk through it?
2: Through it, yes.
1: Just do a little bit of spritz of water under your armpits just for that not proper smelly sweat smell, just the look of it.
3: By the time you're prepping yourself to
2: you
3: look like you've just run around the block, you could have just run around the block.
2: Not me.
3: Oh, Kate. Mate,
2: I don't even just mean today, just in general.
3: You're lucky to even look at the block at the moment with that sore back. You're like a robot.
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0: Hello, it's Kristen and Nige at night.
1: Hey, what does your shopping history say about you? I've got some thoughts about mine.
0: That I went way too deep with my four-year-old's birthday party theme.
1: Nah, I don't think you did.
0: I got the guilts.
1: What do you mean?
0: Well, I organised her little four-year-old birthday party with her little friends.
1: Yeah.
0: Her birthday was over the long weekend. Not only at the last minute, but also I was like, I've got stuff in the cupboard. Like,
1: yeah.
0: I've got some tennis-themed lolly bags from Hugo's.
1: And some paper plates.
0: I've got paper plates. Like, it's fine. It's all a little bit mismatched.
1: Yeah, reuse. Great.
0: Until about 3 days out, and I got the guilt. And I was like, no, she's her own person. She is her own. She deserves her own theme. And so really just recorrected too hard.
1: You know who knows all of this about you already?
0: Amazon.
1: Oh, yeah. Amazon has launched a new feature. It's actually not that new. It was earlier this year, but it is trending again at the moment. It's this new tool. It is called the About You feature. So basically, Amazon has put together a profile of you based on what it knows about you from your shopping habits. So it's recommendations from like purchases that you've already made, searches, saved lists, product reviews, all that sort of stuff. Not groundbreaking, because you would imagine that lots of places are doing this, right?
0: Yes.
1: But it's in a list that you can now go and have a look at.
0: Mm-hmm.
1: And
0: does Amazon know you?
1: Okay. Not me specifically.
0: Oh, okay.
1: But the report that I read in Business Insider says that some Amazon users are like, hey, these observations are pretty enlightening. Also, a little bit cheeky.
0: Oh.
1: For example, this user said, I stumbled upon a page of assumptions that Amazon has made about me based on my purchases, and I am speechless.
0: Mm.
1: Product preferences has flat buttocks. Product preferences consistently repurchases cat hairball treatment. Home and family probably owns a shark robot vacuum.
2: Oh, this is amazing. This is awesome.
0: What about, you know, loves a sale, is very cheap.
1: Someone else jumped on board and went, wait. I've just checked mine under interests and hobbies. Uses phone in the shower to read Kindle books. And she was like, I mean, yes, but also I'm rude. But
0: can I? What are you purchasing that Amazon knows that about you? What are you purchasing, like a shower pocket for your Kindle or something?
1: Another person said, interests and hobbies. This says, does not trust people easily.
0: I'm sorry. How does that influence your purchases? You will only purchase things from
1: maybe they
0: from
1: just
0: a
1: like
0: seller
1: do,
0: with a good track record.
1: Maybe they just like to do their research before buying something.
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0: Hey, it's Kristen and Nige at night.
1: You were talking about Breakfast at Tiffany, the song that was just on. Speaking of breakfast, you know what's great for breakfast? Little toasted sandwich.
2: Love a toasty.
1: Oh, me too.
2: Wild for a toasty.
1: I want you to have a think about, what is your ultimate jaffle? Mm. And also, is that what you call it? Do you call it a jaffle or do you call a breville or a toasty or a toasted sandwich or something else?
2: I think this is, we've got to dig down here.
1: All right, tell me.
2: Because in my mind, they are two different things.
1: What do you mean?
2: Well, the jaffle is the little triangles.
1: Yes.
2: Okay? But a toasted sandwich could just be on sourdough and just flat.
1: Like a pressed.
3: Right.
1: Yes, in a sandwich press.
3: The defining characteristic of the jaffle is the sealed edges.
2: Agreed.
3: With the clinching machine.
1: Right. I hadn't considered that before, but I think you're right.
2: Thank you.
1: A jaffle is its own separate entity, right?
2: It sure is.
3: Certainly saves arguments, doesn't it?
1: Well, anyway, you're probably thinking, where has this come from, Kate? Thanks for asking. 5 Australian inventions will soon feature on new $1 coins. The Royal Australian Mint in Canberra is putting out its new Bright Ideas collection, highlighting like cool inventions, Aussie inventions, and one of them is the jaffle maker.
2: I was going to say, there are two things here. Number one, what a fabulous idea onto coins.
1: Yeah.
2: What a bright idea. This bright idea is.
1: See what you did there.
2: But number two,
1: I had to look it up.
2: Who invented it?
3: So Hills Hoist would have to be one of them.
1: No, it's not actually. I can only think of the three at the moment, 3 out of 5. But Jaffle Maker, Black Box Flight Recorder was another one. And
3: what about Wi-Fi? Did we do Wi-Fi?
1: Yeah, I think it was Wi-Fi was one of them. And then the baby safety capsule as well.
3: Oh, wow.
1: Yes.
2: Baby safety capsule.
1: Isn't that incredible to think?
2: I love how we say we.
1: Well, yeah.
2: Like we're part of the committee.
1: Yeah, we'll claim it.
2: We're on the WhatsApp.
1: I did have to do a little bit.
2: Good idea, Jeff. Thumbs up.
1: Had to do a bit of research into the Jaffle Maker. Turns out Dr. Ernest E. Smithers invented the Jaffle.
3: You made that name up.
1: No, I didn't. It was in Bondi in Sydney.
2: His name is Ernie.
1: Dr. Smithers.
2: And what does Ernie go to when it comes to a Jaffle?
1: I don't know, because it was a long time ago. 1949 was when it was invented for the first time. But then it wasn't, I think, commercially made until Breville got into it in like the 1970s or something. So anyway, it's been around.
3: Ernie spent a lot of time in the garage all by himself. There's occasionally a flash and a bang and a yell, but he came good in the end.
1: Yep.
3: That's how I like to see it. But to answer your question, Kate, I assure you I've done this.
1: Yeah.
3: I did it many years ago and it works and it's amazing. You know how you can get at the supermarket a tin of, they call them pie apples?
1: Oh,
3: like
1: their
3: apples already cut up
1: apples.
3: And stewed, ready to go in an apple pie.
1: Mm-hmm.
3: So you put those in the jaffle and you sprinkle the outside with cinnamon sugar and butter. And bam, you've got yourself like a little portable apple pie right there. Mm-hmm. It's a game changer. Give that a run.
2: I see your apple pie.
1: Yeah, what are you doing?
3: Oh, here we go.
2: And I raise you leftover spaghetti bolognese. With a dash of Kewpie mayo and sriracha.
1: Oh, stop it.
3: Yes. Yes. And there's another tip for, speaking of mayonnaise, if you're making a savoury toasty or jaffle, use mayo on the outside of the bread instead of butter.
1: Chefs swear by that, right?
3: And it works.
1: They say it gets nice and crispy on the outside without sort of the oiliness of butter, I guess.
2: Mm-hmm. Friends, we do have a call. I know, Nige, you can't see the call screen. Jenny's on the line from Canberra, and my little note from producer Hayley says, has an ongoing fight with her husband about jaffles.
1: What's going on?
2: That's okay. We'll adjudicate for you, babe. What's going on?
4: He insists they call it Breville. A Breville is a brand. It is not a toasted sanger in any way, shape or form.
3: Right, that's fair enough.
2: Jen, you are right. He is wrong. Divorce him.
3: Whoa. Hang on. Before we get divorced, let me ask you this. What do you guys call an Esky?
4: Oh, I call it an Esky.
3: There you go. See, same thing. It's a brand. Esky is a brand. It's not. Aww. That's not what it actually is. The Kiwis have got it.
4: It's not a chiller. It's not a cooler. It's an Esky.
3: Technically, okay. Mm-hmm. You know what? She's right because this is Australia.
2: Jen, do we need to name and shame your hubby?
4: Oh, it's fine. It's Rod.
2: Rod. Wake up, Rod.
3: Oh, I love how she thought that through too. Like, do I throw him under the bus? Oh, why not? Woofa. There we go.
2: Oh, it's a jaffle, Rod. Wake up.
4: And Australia Post.
2: Hold on. Where did Australia Post come from?
4: That's where he works.
2: Oh, okay.
4: Wow. Right. So name and shame, well and truly.
2: Okay. All right. I thought I went too far with the whole divorce thing, but no.
4: It could be an entirely interesting conversation when he gets home tonight.
2: It definitely will be.
3: It's going to be something.
2: You'll have to make jaffles for dinner. Yeah, jaffles just as for dinner. Just as the icebreaker, okay?
4: Well, in the esky.
2: Thanks, Jen.
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1: At night.
0: I got a window into what's going on yesterday.
1: Okay.
0: I got an email, a professional email. Here's the thing, friends. We don't have a real job. Okay? So, yes, I mean, we send emails, you know, but we're not professional. You know what I mean, yeah. At the radio station?
1: Yeah, we'd love to interview Lisa McCune. That sounds great.
0: Yeah.
1: You know, stuff like that.
0: Like, Nige's email sign-off is, rock on!
1: Yeah.
0: Like, genuinely. So, when I get a professional email sent to me, I'm used to the sign-off of best.
2: Yeah, that should be banned.
0: Oh, okay, all right. That's what, you know, the people with the real jobs, the people in the public service, you know, that's what they're using.
2: Sometimes kind regards is
0: kind
2: up there
0: regards,
2: as well.
0: Yes. Guys.
1: My favourite kind of regards.
0: There's a new sign-off. I got an email yesterday with steady support.
1: Oh, my God.
0: And I saw it and I was like, no.
1: What does that actually mean?
0: Going to hate this.
1: What are you supporting and how do you support it steadily?
0: All of it. You is who we support steadily, I guess.
2: Was it regarding something specific or is that just like the
0: overview?
2: That's
0: the sign-off. That's the sign-off. That is the generic sign-off of this person, right?
1: Lisa McCune's available for an interview.
2: With steady support.
1: With steady support. Lisa's manager. Yeah.
0: So I Googled because I'm like, well, okay, we've got to throw best out the window. What are professionals using in 2026 to sign off on their emails?
1: Oh, okay.
0: Stay inspired.
2: I like that.
1: Oh, God.
2: I like that one.
0: What about rooting for you?
1: Phrasing?
2: No.
1: Do it for yourself, man. Come on.
0: Not rooting you, rooting for you.
1: Yeah, I don't want anyone rooting for me either.
2: That's like cheerleading for you. Whee, go
1: down. Not where
0: it's
1: I'm from,
0: too
1: it's
0: long.
1: Not.
0: Yeah, you would need instructions. In partnership.
1: Oh, wow. She's right, but that was cold.
0: In partnership.
1: Are we, though?
2: That, yeah, see, I like to be really sincere. And I'm like, are we?
1: There's one just for you then, Kate.
2: Sincerely.
0: I thought this is my last one, but I actually thought that I might change my signature. I like what it is.
1: All right. What do you got?
0: Onward and upward.
1: Oh, come on.
2: No, that's good.
0: Oh.
2: We should do both. Stay inspired, onward and upward.
0: rooting for you in partnership.
1: Or
0: with
1: keep it real.
0: Support.
1: Keep absolutely real and say almost entirely sincerely.
0: Just don't, with steady support, rooting for you doesn't quite, that's a bit, don't put those two together.
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0: Hello, it's Kristen and Nige.
1: At night. Come with me to San Francisco.
0: I'd love to
1: a live show that happens every year. And it's one of those, it's a free gig. A bit like how, you know, occasionally at Stage 88, the government will chuck a couple of bands up and you can just go along and check them out.
0: Love it.
1: It doesn't cost you anything. Mm-hmm. And with, you know, with the cost of living these days, that's what everyone's into.
0: Well, it's community.
1: It is. And a man named Ed, a very young man called Ed, who has a Twitter account, and I'm not calling it X, I'm calling it Twitter.
0: Sure.
1: Jumped online the other day to share his remarkable story because he went to this gig in San Francisco. It's just a big gig in the park. Mm. And in his own words, and I quote, I went to a free concert at the park yesterday. Some old guy randomly gets on stage to perform.
0: Oh, dear.
1: Guy had great vocals, and I really enjoyed his music.
0: Oh, okay.
1: With the little metal fingers, you know, emoji, and then two photos of this random old guy got up on stage.
0: Was it granddad?
1: No. Oh. No. Brad, I hope you're standing by because who it was Robert Plant. From Led Zeppelin. Right?
0: Oh, dear.
1: He had some great vocals and I really enjoyed his music. And as you can imagine, Kristen, the entire world has turned on Ed.
0: Yep.
1: And gone, Ed, what are you talking about? Do you have any idea who that actually is? It's like when Rihanna teamed up with Paul McCartney a few years back. You remember that?
0: Yeah. Yep.
1: And all the Gen Z kiddies mm-hmm. started freaking out, going, oh, Rihanna's teamed up with some old bloke trying to give you, you know, if he sticks with her, you know, his career mm-hmm. might take off. Good for him.
0: Yep.
1: You know, it's like someone's granddad. Oh. Like, dude, that's Paul McCartney.
0: It's like,
1: you little Philistines, come on!
0: When Madonna took to the stage at Coachella with Sabrina Carpenter.
1: Oh, if that was fairly recently, that I can understand people not recognising Madonna. Oh, come on, let's be honest. It's been a rough decade for the old girl, hasn't it?
0: Oh,
1: am I being too cruel?
0: No, like, I'm the same. Mate, honey, I had the Britney Spears joke earlier. You're fine.
1: Well, yeah. I mean, Madonna these days very much like a 9-iron.
0: Oh, dear.
1: In golf. Looks fantastic from about 150 metres away.
0: Oh, okay. Well.
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19: Welcome to Friday's show. On the show today, then, Pastor Pete, Intern Pete, has been making his way around Australia, city to city, through the kindness of you guys moving him around. Today, did he make it to Adelaide? My boss gave me a bet, $100 actually, I need to collect. You can find out he made it to Adelaide. Also, we've got our Friday recommendations, what to watch, what to read, in double thumbs up. And there's a new arrival in my family house. Coming up next, Pass the Pete.
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0: Mix 106.3. Christian O'Connell's show. He began the week in Pastor Pete. Intern Pete began in Brisbane and he moved him around the cities of Australia. Thanks to genuinely your generosity, you've moved him from, well, slowly to begin with. He did 8 hours of travelling on Monday once he got to Brisbane to travel 80K. It was a bad first day, but he's really picked it up. He has been passed around by you guys. Brisbane, Sydney, Melbourne, and then it was Melbourne to Adelaide over the last 24 hours. When we said goodbye to our man yesterday, he was heading to a rendezvous at a 7-Eleven at a ring road. Not as we originally misunderstood at Ringwood. So that's the last we've heard from him. Pete, are you okay?
1: Yes, I'm absolutely okay. But let me just clarify one thing right now. It was the outbound, but I was at the inbound. So we had a bit of a situation of the wrong. And friendly reminder, you're not allowed to cross the highway on foot, by the way, which I thought maybe I could, but absolutely not.
0: So then, freeway frogger.
1: I know. So then I had to order an Uber, which was the same. I had to go around, sort of around on the side. So,
0: oh my God, like, this is incredible. I love it, Pete. I didn't know.
2: Can you just take me over there?
0: Yeah, just over there, please.
1: Yeah, it was so embarrassing. I just couldn't believe it. It was just a disaster from the word get go, and I didn't
0: know. Because when Bruce called us yesterday, we, even though we're wearing headphones, we all thought he said the 7-Eleven at Ringwood. Millions of people were texting in going, Ring Road. He said, yeah. Ring Road, the 7-Eleven there. So that store wasn't entirely correct.
1: Yeah, that's exactly right. But if there's one thing, and I know this is radio, but hear me out.
0: This is radio. Everyone... Apparently, yeah. This is radio.
2: If there's one thing he knows... This is radio.
0: Does he?
1: I can see all the producers standing around as well. Patsy, everyone, I'm watching you guys on the screen. I want you to see if you can hear this, but you have to listen really, really carefully. Are you ready?
3: Yeah.
1: 3, 2, 1. That's me taking my hat off. Guys, I've made it to Adelaide. Can you believe it?
3: Well done.
0: Pete, I know one thing. That wasn't radio.
1: I'm tired, I'm delirious, but Bruce got me to Adelaide. That was the goal. Wow.
0: And it was always going to end with a man called Bruce.
1: Yes.
0: All right, well, listen, let's play back how it went down yesterday in the epic 12-hour trip. Here they are right at the start. This is intern Pete, Powerhouse Pete, and Truckee Bruce.
4: We're on the ride. We're here with Bruce from C&A Towing. He's taking me to Adelaide. Just after lunch, I wasn't sure if you were going to show up. I couldn't get you on the mobile before, but you're right.
5: Yeah. I was actually on the phone to my boss.
4: Oh, right. Okay.
5: I didn't know what was going on. And I said, yeah, it's a bit of fun. And I always listen to the show. And I think he listens to it occasionally, but it's really, really good.
4: Yeah, gotcha.
5: Pat, and don't tell Christian this, but Pat's my favourite.
4: I can't wait to tell
0: him. I guess if you stick around in those cabs, you're going to get fumes coming out. You're exposed to all kind of diesel, all kind of stuff. You've got a fan there, Patsy.
3: Oh, that's lovely, because my dad was a truck driver for about 40 years. Yeah, he had his own business and everything, ran interstate from Melbourne to Sydney, so that means a lot. He'll be chuffed hearing that.
0: They are a very, very loyal audience for this show as well, yeah. The Truckees, because yeah. They're doing so many hours and hours of driving.
3: Good job.
0: This week on the show, there's been a lot of talk about the greatest big things of Australia. A few of you said, look, if he is going to be getting a lift with Bruce in the truck, stop off at Dadswell. It's on the way to see the koala. They did see the koala at speed.
4: Actually, we're coming up close to the big koala now. Here we go. Just slow down a little bit. Here we go. Oh, look at her. There she is.
5: Yeah, big grey one.
4: There we go.
0: They just drove past
4: her. Oh, that's beautiful. Look at that big photo. That's fantastic. If that's not an icon of Australia, I don't know what is. Yeah, we'll stop next time at the koala. Sorry, we didn't actually stop.
0: Now, Pete, honestly, I think it's been amazing this week what you've done. I've really enjoyed it. Have you enjoyed the adventure?
1: I love an adventure, and I just, as I said, meeting all these people across Australia as well, who are just, I think there was Wes the other night at the pub who just spotted me, obviously wearing the hat, and then you go, he's just a bright sider who we had, obviously, a couple of complimentary Carlton drafts for the evening. And then just getting just to have a chat with people all around the country was just awesome. I absolutely loved every single minute of it.
0: It's been a joy to listen to.
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0: Mix 106.3. Christian O'Connell's show. We do this on every Friday show. We go around the team. We call it Double Thumbs Up. Thanks to Specsavers. And if you're going to be reading or watching something this week, go and get your eyes tested. You don't need to be squinting at pages or the TV. Head to book your eye test online is the easiest way to do it. I've been a Specsavers customer since I moved here. Cannot recommend them enough. All right, Patsy, yes. What's it for you this week?
1: Oh, I watched something this week with the family that gave me body tingles. Wonka, The Golden Ticket on Netflix.
0: Now, I saw the trailer for this. This looks wild.
1: This
0: is it good?
1: Fantastic. This is like a real-life board game version of the classic movie. So it was filmed on the Gold Coast.
2: Real-life board game version of the movie.
1: It's like it puts you into the movie in present time.
0: Was it filmed here?
1: Yes, on the Gold Coast. And another highlight for me was one of the actual Oompa Loompas from the 71 movie is in this as well. As
0: we've done a lot of therapy.
2: Wait, he must be like an 80-year-old.
1: He is about 85. Yes, but it's brilliant. It's really great.
0: I mean, I'm sold. I will be watching this weekend. Yeah. It sounds insane.
2: I want to see that. It's a perfect,
0: yeah, me too. I'm watching it for that.
1: Yeah, and you sort of...
0: He's not Oompa Loompa-ing around, is he? Was he...
1: No, he's an Oompa Loompa in it.
2: What? Yes. That ain't right. Yes. 85-year-old man dressed up as an Oompa Loompa.
0: It's a living, okay?
1: No, he's great doing cartwheels across the stage. He's fantastic.
2: Okay, I'm 100% watching.
1: And that's not AI-generated. It's real. But I loved it. It left me with goosebumps. I really, really loved it.
0: Rio, what is your double thumbs up this week? What are you enjoying?
2: I'm very excited to put forward Sean McAuliffe's Parents' Evening because...
0: I was invited on this, but I had to pick one of my daughters and I couldn't, so I couldn't go on.
2: Well, what do you mean?
0: Well, I was invited to go on.

0: I don't know. They haven't told us.
1: Oh, brilliant.
0: But they went up against...
1: Mitch. Hang on a minute. I'm just reading the subtext here. You got bumped off.
0: Yes, he is.
1: Oh, no.
0: Your family's a bit nicer than mine.
1: Your mum made a very bold choice. I've heard the show. It won't be Rio.
0: Alex, you're up.
2: Brutal.
1: Wow.
0: I know, brutal.
1: Oh, my God.
0: You're telling me. Well, she did get...
1: It's a TV show called Eclipsed.
0: She did get a slightly higher ATAR than me, so maybe that's why Mum went with Alex. But she was up against Mitch Churi and Brendan Favola.
1: Wow.
0: Real...
1: I didn't know they were part of the same family. Is Mitch Fev's son? Because you meant to go on with one of your kids. Wow, that's a huge showbiz story. That is. What scandal. Mitch is Fev's son?
0: No, Mitch went on with Mitch's mum. Okay. Fev took on his daughter.
1: Right.
2: Gotcha. Okay. We sorted that.
1: All right, some recommendations for me for Double Thumbs Up. In terms of what we're watching at the moment, I'm really enjoying two shows. New American TV show starring and written by Sharon Horgan. If you saw Catastrophe or Bad Sisters, she's an amazing Irish actress and writer and director. This is called Youth. It's right up our street, Patsy. Mm. She's in her mid-50s, divorced. Her son left home and then moved back in. Her parents are aging. She's trying to have a sex life. It is half-hour episodes. It's really, really, really brutally honest.
0: Oh, awesome.
1: It's unflinching look at what it's like to be this age.
0: Yeah. Is it a comedy?
1: It is relentlessly funny. It's on Prime, you can find it. It's called Youth. And then my guilty pleasure at the moment is back for a second season, UK version of Celebrity Traitors.
0: Oh, I heard it's amazing.
1: It is.
0: Romesh is on it, isn't he?
1: Romesh is on, and Rob Beckett as well, James Acaster, Richard E. Grant. Oh.
0: James Acaster and Richard, their cast, that's an amazing, they're like A-listers.
1: Yeah, it's fantastic. It's really, really good. That's on Channel 10.
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0: Mix 106.3. Christian O'Connell's show. Let's get into Knock Off Friday. We do this every guess what day. And we ask you, what are you looking forward to this weekend? What is the highlight for you this weekend? I have an exciting weekend managing one of my daughters and managing an incoming new arrival in our house of a puppy.
1: Oh, what?
0: Not no. Our puppy. One of my daughters is back home for a couple of weeks. Oh. She's getting a puppy Tuesday, whoa, which means my wife and I are getting a puppy Tuesday. And fortunately / unfortunately, I'm in Sydney all next week. Yes, I did have those dates, Sarah, and I forgot to share them with you.
2: Whoops.
0: So you can do the first cut, but people know when you take on a puppy, it's crying throughout the night. Mm.
3: She's not at an age where you should be taking on a puppy. That she's not. She's got too
0: I
3: much.
0: I promise you, she is. She's listened to over 30 hours of two audiobooks of a guy who's like the expert around the world, an English guy called Ian Taylor. The book she's finished, she's making all these notes. Tomorrow I'm taking her to Officeworks, Patsy. Get this. She's got a 15-page document with a contents page about how we are, my wife and I, to follow her lead in training it.
2: That's brilliant.
3: It sounds like she's organized just work for you guys.
0: Yes. There's going to be three copies.
2: Takes a village, Rios.
0: You're
2: takes
0: right.
2: A village.
0: You're right. Yeah, you're right. So Maeve arrives next Tuesday.
3: Cute name.
0: She's coming from a Sydney breeder. So the breeder puts her on a plane, flies her, well, the dog just comes by itself.
2: Yeah.
3: What?
0: And then Ruby drives to the airport, to a special part of it, and they pick them up there.
3: Is this the new Virgin you can, like,
0: the pet lounge or something? Get that.
3: What sort of dog?
2: Yes.
0: Small one.
2: Oh, you don't even know the breed.
0: I do. It's a Yorkshire Terrier.
2: Oh, how cute.
0: Oh, no, it's beautiful, Patsy. Oh. It's this tiny little dog. And she's even brought this some sort of ramp, basically a mini version of the of that inflatable slide you hope you never see out of a plane, so that this tiny dog doesn't jump off the couch. She's got to train it to go down this runway.
2: So
0: it's attached to the couch. It looks bogan.
3: So will the dog be
0: so
3: staying?
0: Tomorrow we got to go in, we're going to Facebook Marketplace shopping. We've got to go and get the pen. The pen is when they're where they have to be trained to go in,
2: like
0: the pen.
2: A
0: when,
2: a big cage.
0: It's a big open top sort of.
2: A lot of people do it.
3: Got it.
0: Yeah. So you need that. We've got to get that tomorrow. But the big thing really is getting this bound 15-page document of how to raise this puppy with a contents page.
2: She has
0: made so many more notes because my wife and I have always had dogs, and so she said, and the training was not adhered to.
3: Is that your fault or your wife's fault?
0: My wife's fault. Okay. It's both of us, actually. So that's why we need this 15-page document with a contents page. A contents page. So I said to her, what? I'm going to see if it takes a... He starts taking a dump on the floor. And then you go, D. Hang on. Hang with it, mate. Keep it in. So if you are selling anything on Facebook Marketplace for a small dog, please let me know. I'll be round tomorrow.
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0: 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Christian O'Connell's show. Time Waster today. We're looking for your fast songs. Well, really, there's one legend, isn't there? Mm. Peter Brock. You know he's from here in Richmond.
1: Really?
0: Yeah. We will Brock you.
2: Oh, very good.
0: Gold. Crocodile Brock.
2: Oh. Yes. Yep.
0: Jailhouse Brock.
2: Oh. Yeah, here we go.
0: Rocket Man.
2: Yeah. Oh, that's gold.
0: Brock the Casbah. Oh. I love Brock and Roll. Oh. Brock and all over the world. I've got a couple more.
1: Wow.
0: Brock Lobster.
2: Brock Lobster, very good.
0: All right, great. What have you got? There's my Brock theme ones.
2: Brock won Bathurst 9 times. Mark Scaife won it 6 times. You could call him a Scafer boy.
0: You could.
2: You could. You could.
0: But he ain't no king of the mountain. He ain't brocking around the clock. Silver.
2: The cheetah's on. Fast animal. Fastest animal on land. The cheetah. The cheetah.
0: Bit nerdy, isn't it? I said about V8. Hold on. Yeah, guys. Lads. You still got a litre of wine left.
2: Oasis have seen the world's fastest bird.
0: Oh, yeah?
2: Falcon in the bushes. That is good stuff.
0: It's not if you're going to say that. A comedian, when he eats one, doesn't go. That is, hey. Hey. That is good stuff. That's your new catchphrase. That is good stuff. About instrumental Oasis song. I mean, I'm an Oasis fan. That's deep, deep cut. He hasn't got any words. All right. We're looking for your fast songs. Get them to me quickly. Lamborghini in a bottle.
2: Silver.
0: Ah, well done, Elliot. Elevator to heaven.
2: Silver.
0: You saying it best when you say nothing at all.
2: Gold.
0: To Dubler. Well done, Adam. Brocking on heaven's door.
2: Gold.
0: Who knew there was some left? Minnie Vanilli, love a fast song, Christian. Blame it on Usain. Blame it on Usain.
2: Gold.
0: Well done. Hit me, baby, F one more time.
2: Silver.
0: Kathy Free Falling.
2: Oh, that's gold.
0: Very good.
2: Glass.
0: Adam, weigh me up before you flow, Joe.
2: Pass
0: in the past. Thomas Joyner? Flojo.
2: Silver Plus.
0: B.R. Osuki in the USA.
2: Gold.
0: Well done, Tom. Private Dancer.
2: That's gold.
0: I'm
2: too.
0: Your Private Dancer. Stuart, well done. Working Class Lamborghini.
2: Bronze.
0: Yeah, absolutely. Lucky to get anything, Daryl. Usain in the Membrane.
2: Gold.
0: Who let the greyhounds out? Not the dogs, the greyhounds.
2: Silver Plus.
0: Bohemian Rapidly.
2: Gold Plus.
0: That is genius. Well done, Richard Nern, for that. Bohemian Rapidly, very good. Tirana to Paradise. Don't run, Tirana.
2: Silver Plus.
0: Turbo Sherry.
2: Silver.
0: Always take the Weber with you.
2: Oh, Mark Weber. Very good. Gold. Yeah.
0: He's a smoke show, that guy, isn't he?
2: Great jawline.
0: Bloody hell. Running in Memphis. Don't wander around there, Mark Cohen.
2: Silver Plus.
0: Get a jog on, mate. Hey, Jude, slow down, would you?
2: Oh, bronze.
0: Hey, come on, that's good stuff, huh?
2: That's good stuff.
0: Apollo 440, stop the Brock. You can't stop the Brock. Well done, Nathan. Oh. Christian, Robbie Williams is fast and even a little bit slippery. That's right, he's Butterman.
2: What?
0: Just move on. Highway to Hell, when producer Caitlin is driving.
1: Yes. Cold,
2: accurate.
0: Yeah. Well, with her, we've got two producers who are a bit lead foot. Pete.
2: Oh, yes.
0: Well, Pete's like, it's like, literally someone who's blindfolded driving a car. It's chaos.
2: It's manic.
0: That's worse than Caitlin. Caitlin should be racing this weekend. She'd be queen of the mountain. Future 10-time winner. All right, who's today's winner?
2: Bohemian Rapidly.
0: Well done. That is one of the ones I just mentioned.
1: Adam, maybe?
0: Adam, that's right. You're today's winner. All right, that's the Christian O'Connell Show for today and this week. We are back Monday. Have a great weekend. Whatever you're up to this weekend, don't forget, Misheard Lyrics. We need brand new Misheard Lyrics on Monday show. And intern Pete is now Australia's intern. I'm offering to you guys. So if there's a job you'd love intern Pete to come and do with you, email me to book him. Christian at christianoconnell.com.au. Have a great weekend. We're back Monday. Take care.
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8: Good morning, Alana McIntyre here with the latest. A man has been charged after hanging the Palestinian flag from a pedestrian bridge at the site of the deadly terror attack at Bondi Beach. Officers received complaints around 3 p.m. yesterday where the man allegedly was also performing offensive hand gestures in the manner of gunfire. The 53-year-old was refused bail and he's due to appear in court today. A man has been arrested following a factory fire in Melbourne's southeast. Emergency crews were called to reports of a blaze at Oakley South about 3 a.m. A 53-year-old was arrested at Clayton Railway Station a short time later. A day after ICE officers shot and wounded a man in a car with a 5-year-old child in New York City, the Homeland Security Secretary has lashed out at the mayor, saying his words incite hostility. Mayor Zoran Mamdani has demanded ICE agents get out of his neighbourhood, calling ICE rotten to its core. Meantime, Donald Trump has criticised cities run by what he calls the radical left, without naming any particular place. The US president didn't hide how he feels about walking through.
9: They're always dirty.
1: You know, the sidewalks are disgusting. The streets are disgusting. They're just in bad shape. Everything's dirty. It smells.
8: And Pia Miranda has confirmed there is talk of a Looking for Ella Brandy sequel, which could be set 20 years later. The actress who played Josie in the movie from the year 2000 admits it's such early days.
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9: Showers today with a possible storm, top of 19. Tomorrow, partly cloudy with a top of 20. Monday, partly cloudy and also with a top of 20.
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11: Hi there, Alana McIntyre here with the latest. Several countries are under tsunami warnings after a powerful 7.6 magnitude earthquake struck off the coast of Panama. Mexico, Panama, Colombia, Costa Rica, Ecuador, Peru and El Salvador have all been warned over the threat of tsunami. There's also a risk of tsunami waves in Hawaii.
12: Now we're also hearing from the U.S. tsunami warning system that a hazardous tsunami waves from the quake are possible within the next 3 hours, again, along some coasts of Panama and Colombia. So we're hearing of a very strong earthquake.
11: Sky News in the UK there. So far, there have been no reports of any major damage. A man accused of taking a Palestinian flag to the site of the Bondi Beach terror attack and hanging it on the pedestrian bridge is due in court today. The 53-year-old was arrested there yesterday around 3 p.m. after allegedly performing offensive hand gestures in the manner of gunfire. A man has been arrested at a railway station in Melbourne's southeast after a factory went up in flames. Emergency crews were called to reports of a blaze at Oakley South around 3 a.m. After the war in Iran caused oil prices to surge, now Donald Trump says diesel prices will be coming down in record numbers and fast. The US president claims he's held a highly successful discussion with Vladimir Putin that's going to allow Moscow to immediately release diesel into the global market.
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14: Well, after a wet start to the morning, showers clearing and a top of 23 degrees for your Saturday. Tomorrow, cloud clearing and a top of 25.
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11: Good morning, Alana McIntyre here with the latest. Three men in Mexico have just been found guilty of murdering Australian brothers Jake and Callum Robinson and their American friend Carter Road during a surfing trip. The three men were shot dead during an attempted robbery in Baja California in 2024. The parents of the two men from Perth held hands as the verdict was delivered. A man has been charged after hanging the Palestinian flag from a pedestrian bridge at the site of the deadly terror attack at Bondi Beach. Officers received complaints around 3 p.m. yesterday where the man allegedly was also performing offensive hand gestures in the manner of gunfire. The 53-year-old was refused bail and is due in court today. Tsunami warnings have been issued across several countries after a powerful earthquake struck Panama. The 7.6 magnitude quake happened off the country's southern coast at a 10-kilometre depth. The US Tsunami Warning System says hazardous tsunami waves are possible along parts of the coast of Panama, Colombia, Costa Rica, Ecuador, Peru, El Salvador and Mexico within the next few hours. The US Homeland Security Secretary has lashed out at the mayor of NYC after ICE officers shot and wounded a man in a car with a five-year-old in New York City. Mayor Zoran Mamdani has demanded ICE agents leave, calling ICE rotten to its core. Homeland Security Secretary Mark Wayne Mullen says NYC's policies are to blame.
12: When you have sanctuary cities and sanctuary politicians, you endanger the safety of the public. That's not a secret.
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15: Bit wet today with showers clearing this arvo, 23 the top. Cloud clearing tomorrow, 25 with a shower or two on Monday, 28. Right now it's 13 degrees.
13: 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Wonder lives at Gin and Derry, and with land now selling, you can too.
16: Okay, it's just after 8 o'clock. We've just missed out on the sport there, Renee, but do you know what the number one sports story is overnight?
15: Tell me, because I know you enjoyed talking about this yesterday and it deserves more attention. So we can just do our own sport.
16: Yeah, why not? Of course, it is the great race at Bathurst, the Bathurst 1000, and it was yesterday afternoon that a local driver, Zach Bates, took our provisional pole in a record time.
15: So cool.
16: The backstory to this is incredible. And I got home. It was my wife, Ali, while I was on air filling for Larry yesterday, texted me, and there was a screenshot of a Fox Sports Facebook post saying,
15: get a load of this.
16: Unbelievable. And so there it is. So, and then we saw pictures of it last night. So we saw Dad Rick was up there, cousins Lewis and Harry, everyone in the pits and going crazy.
15: Yeah, which is so cool. And we love, celebrating any time these things happen. Mm-hmm. And you'll no doubt be glued to the telly across the weekend, Cam.
16: Yeah, absolutely. And, of course, it is this afternoon that the top 10 shootout will happen. And so he will go out as a 10th car.
15: Yeah.
16: And hopefully he can redo that and take pole for the great race tomorrow.
15: Do lots of pubs and clubs and stuff around Canberra tend to show Bathurst?
16: Yeah. I mean, it'll be on. It's one of those events that so people will sit down all day.
15: Yes.
16: And so I'm going to do that. I haven't done that for the last couple of years, but I have put the day aside.
15: Yes.
16: And so I'll sit down and just watch it all day. So, yes, but it's one of those events that you can sort of come and go.
15: Yep.
16: If you're not totally invested.
15: Yep.
16: Watch the start, maybe come back and have a look at the middle of the race and then watch the end.
15: Yep.
16: But, yes, it'll be on for
15: sure. So Zach's back on today or tomorrow?
16: So he'll go in the top. So they'll do more practice sessions today.
15: Yep.
16: And then the top 10 shootout will be this afternoon. And so he'll go out and that'll be his chance. You've got the mountain to yourself.
15: Oh, my gosh.
16: And he'll get to post a lap and hopefully that time will get him in pole position.
15: Oh, how exciting. And we should fingers
16: also
15: crossed.
16: Give Cameron Hill a shout out as well.
15: Yep.
16: Who is also up there and doing an amazing job.
15: Yep, which is so cool. We love it when we've got, local guys out there doing awesome things like that.
16: So there's your sport.
15: There you go. Sport brought to you by Cam and Renee this morning. Oh, gosh. But there's heaps happening this weekend. And never mind with this wet and dreary weather this morning, as I mentioned, because it is going to clear and there's still heaps happening.
16: I've got the radar up at the moment. So there is this massive, huge band of cloud that has passed us. It's now heading over to the coast and out to sea. There's a tiny little bit behind it that's just sort of over Tumut at the moment. So we're going to get a little bit more.
15: Yep.
16: But then it's set to clear for a couple of big outdoor events today.
15: Yep, and there's lots happening right across Canberra, and we're going to bring it all to you shortly. But a couple of really big events, and one which I love talking about is the Government House Open Day. We've got a very special guest on our show this morning
16: to
15: share the details of that soon.
16: That's right. So the Kilter Warriors are back in Canberra as well. It's all things Scotland. we got caber tossing and heavy stone lifting. That's just the start of it. Our first guest this morning has all the details and will join us shortly. I'm Mix 106.3.

0: Mix 106.3, it is just great music. Good morning, it is Cam and Renee taking a look at what is doing today, tomorrow, and in the coming weeks as well. It's all thanks to Gin and Derry. Wonder lives at Gin and Derry. And with land now selling, you can too.
1: Well, Cam, something that's on today from 12 to 7 at Tuggeranong Town Park. This sounds really cool. It's called the Rain Check Festival. It's a new music festival that's making its debut. It's been launched by a group of Canberra teenage musicians. It's sort of an alternative music event designed to, you know, showcase local and emerging talent and that sort of thing.
0: Love this.
1: But how cool that they've been able to come together and put that on. Yeah. Like, I just think that's awesome.
0: And it'll be sort of like a mini music festival with a bunch of bands on stage all doing their thing.
1: Yeah, which is really cool. So that's on today. Also tomorrow, the Canberra Colour Frenzy. So one of those colour runs, you know, when you walk through and they have all the...
0: You've done that, haven't you?
1: I've done this in my time. Yep, it's just so much fun. That's on at Western Park tomorrow. 5K run. All ages can take part. You don't have to run, Cam. You can walk.
0: Good.
1: Or crawl through all the different colour stations. They've got the foam station and all sorts of obstacles and fun stuff happening tomorrow.
0: Yep.
1: But today, however, at Canberra Oval, one of our favourite events of the year. I've seen posts on socials going up about this in preparation. The Highland Gathering is on at Canberra Oval. Now, you used to live in the area and you would hear the bagpipes, right?
0: Well, absolutely. So we lived up the top there and Canberra number 3. We've got the Burns Club. And so, yes, the pipers will be out there piping away weeks ahead and the beautiful sound would waft out over the suburb and you'd get ready and you would just know that the Highland Gathering is close.
1: For sure. And Alastair Saunders is president of the Highland Gathering Committee, joins us now. Alastair, good morning.
2: Good morning to you.
1: Now, look, tell us, what will people get to sort of see and experience down at Canberra Oval today?
2: Well, it all kicks off at 9 o'clock with our food and stall vendors opening up, followed up with the Scottish Highland Dancing Competition. Then we lead into, as you said, the pipe bands. They do their mass band opening ceremony leading into an individual performances during the day. We do also have kids games. The big draw cards are the Kilted Warriors, so the strong men who like to lift up the heavy stones and toss the caber. Leading into later this afternoon, the fun part of the games with the Kilted Dash and the Battle of the Beats, which is a new event which we're putting on this afternoon, which is what we're looking forward to.
0: Okay, so what's that? Tell us what that is.
2: The Battle of the Beats. It's a drumming competition. Basically, instead of it's always the pipe bands, we're going to go to the drum corps, have a competition against each other, and it's been proudly sponsored by Ben Spoke. They've thankfully helped us out with this one. So it's like something new and exciting for us to showcase for the public to sit back and watch.
1: Yeah, that's really cool. And the weather obviously is a bit hairy this morning, but all still systems go.
2: Look, the weather gods are on our sides. It's nice and clearing up down here in Canberra. The blue skies are coming out. We're in for a great day.
0: Yeah, as I said before, Renee, it's always sunny in Canberra.
1: Yeah. He does always say that, Alastair.
2: Now, tell
1: us about the food. I want to know about the food. Tell us about that.
2: All right, we've got a massive, diverse range of food. We have from Scottish vending right through to dumplings, coffee vendors. We've also got Thai food, Vietnamese food on today. So we have a good range of food available. Barbecues by the local Burns Club, football club. It's good.
1: Haggis?
2: Oh, definitely haggis. And once I've hung up and you're here, I'll be going straight over to that shop and go and get myself one before I start.
1: Really? So you're all about the haggis?
2: I am. I live and breathe it. I love
1: Do
2: the
1: you?
2: Stuff.
1: Well, it's a good thing they've got you on the committee then, isn't it?
0: Yes.
2: Yeah.
1: Alastair, well, you know, like we said, the weather is meant to clear up. People should go down and enjoy all the music and food and dancing, and it's such a spectacle. So thank you so much for sharing that with us this morning.
2: Thanks for getting our name out there today, and look forward to seeing everyone turn up and have a look.
1: Yeah, thank you so much. Alastair Saunders, who's president of the Highland Gathering Committee. It's on today down at Canberra Oval.
0: Been to that event many times over the years and it is good fun. And those Kilted Warriors, the way they lift those stones and then the caber tossing as well.
1: Yeah.
0: And they were busting them last year. They were breaking. The big long logs were breaking. They were going that hard. So, it's a good one. If you're out and about, the Highland Gathering is well worth attending. Almost 20 past 8, Mix 106.3. Look, our next guest, we're going to have to be on our best behaviour, Renee.
1: We are.
0: Stay with us and hear why. You'll also learn about a really special place that you can experience today. 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

0: Mix 106.3, it is just great music. Good morning to you. It is Cam and Renee. Taking a look at what is doing this weekend and beyond, it's all thanks to Gin and Derry. Wonder lives at Gin and Derry. And with 10 minutes away from Belconnen, it is a world away from anywhere.
1: Well, Cam, this next event that's on today, we love talking about whenever this is on mm-hmm. because it's such a special thing. And I love that we have this in Canberra. Like, how cool that we can go along. It's the Government House Open Day. So you can go along. I've taken my kids there before. Just being at the grounds is lovely in itself.
0: I was lucky enough to play golf at Royal Canberra on Thursday.
1: Uh-huh.
0: And so the Government House is next door, essentially. And you could see all the activity, everything that was being ready. Lots of people. The place was buzzing.
1: Yep, absolutely. Absolutely. And so that's happening today from 10 o'clock. We can already see, at least where we are anyway, the sun coming through after this morning's hairy weather. But we are very lucky this morning to be joined by Her Excellency, the Governor General of Australia, Sam Mostard. Good morning.
2: Hi, Renee. Hi, Cam.
0: Hey there.
1: Thank you so much for joining us this morning. Tell us, why should people come along to Government House today?
2: Well, I know we're up against a lot of competition. I've been listening to what else is happening in Canberra and those the Highland gathering and then those young people's music festival. So we're up against it, I reckon, to be competitive. And I'd say try to do all three. But the grounds are just spectacular. The sun has just popped out. I quite liked it that it rained this morning because it's made everything just pop. It'll be absolutely perfect by 10 o'clock. And you've already said the team has done a simply remarkable job with both the grounds and the house. All the things we'll love to share with everybody who comes throughout the house. And this is a really historic property. Next year, it's 100 years, a century of Governors General using this property as the official residence. So we're coming up for a big centenary. But the garden at this time of the year never looks better. So the gardens are just glorious. There'll be so many activities. Over 45 of the organisations I'm patron of have got stalls. So there's lots to do. There's food, there's coffee, the scouts and the guides are going to be here. It'll just be a lot of fun, but a really important Canberra tradition and a glorious day to come and see Government House.
1: Yep, absolutely. And Governor General, for people who do come along, what do you hope that, you know, visitors get out of the experience?
2: Well, I hope they get a bit of just loving being invited in, because I've tried to make sure, together with Simeon, my husband, that this is a house for all people, all Australians, all Canberrans, and we open up the house for events a lot, particularly for our patronages. So I want it to be people feel very comfortable to come, go and see the things they've always wanted to see, the 1970s Rolls Royce that Her Majesty the Queen used to ride in. Learn a little bit more about our constitution. We'll be handing out lots of mini constitutions. There are lots of activities for kids where we try to combine a bit of fun with a bit of learning about our democracy. So I hope people come and just have a glorious day, feel a little bit inspired by our great democracy and the part that Government House and the Governor General's office plays in that. But feel part of something very special to Canberra. Just have a beautiful day. Look out at the glorious lake down at the lakeside lawn, down the vista lawn to the Brindabellas. I'll go through some of the gardens that haven't been open for a while. We've now been able to open given the great work of the horticulture team here. And I'd love to see everybody. I'm happy to take

0: selfies with everybody, even if it means 3,500 selfies today.
1: Yeah, you are the selfie queen.
2: Indeed. And so aside from the selfies, what are you hoping to get out of the day?
1: Yeah.
0: Oh, well, I've just come back from a regional tour of Victoria and the areas affected by floods and fires. And it just is a constant reminder to me that the Governor-General shows up and meets the community and gets to know everybody and just listens. And so today, as well as being happy to have photos with everybody, it's a chance for me to welcome people, to talk to people, listen to Canberrans and people who've travelled from outside Canberra to come listen to them. And I want to know what they're thinking about, how we're going, how the country's going, what they love about Australia, things they'd like me to do more of when it comes to explaining the role of the Governor-General. We do, we laugh a little bit about the selfies, but there's purpose behind it. On all my social posts, it's always about sharing community, sharing what's great about Australia, standing alongside those that are doing it tough, whether it's been a natural disaster or the terrible things that happened in Bondi last year, and then celebrating the great light of what goes on. And so I love just listening to people and having them tell me what more they want me to put up to explain how our system works and why we should all be really enthusiastic and care about this precious democracy that we have. But I love listening to people, getting to know people. As a Canberra girl, I tend to find that lots of people come in who I've either went to school with, yes, knew my yes. parents, who we used to hang out with and I haven't seen for 20 years sometimes, or 40 years actually.
1: Yeah.
2: It's a real Canberra one degree of separation, yes. isn't it?
0: Oh my goodness. It's 0.5 for me, I think, at the moment. 0.5 degrees.
1: I bet. Well, thank you so much. We love that Canberrans and people from out of Canberra get the opportunity to do this because it's really special. Thank you so much for joining us this morning and all the best for the open day.
0: Thank you. I hope to see you here during the afternoon, perhaps.
1: Wonderful. Yes, with a selfie with the selfie queen. Thank you so much.
0: Thanks so much.
1: Okay. Thank you. That's Her Excellency, the Governor-General of Australia, Sam Mostyn. The open day is on today at Government House.
2: It's going to be a good one, as the Governor-General said, with all the things going on.
1: Yep.
2: Put that on the list as well.
1: For sure.
2: All right, bang on 8:30, Mix 106.3, the final weekend of Floriade. How do they plan to wrap everything up? Our next guest shares the program.
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4: 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Wonder lives at Gin and Derry, and with land now selling, you can too.

0: Mix 106.3, it is just great music. A very good morning to you. It is Cam and Renee. Taking a look at what it's doing this weekend and beyond, it's all thanks to Gin and Derry. Wonder lives at Gin and Derry. And with land now selling, you can too. There is a lot on. This rain that we've had overnight is sort of passing through. There might be a tiny little bit behind it, but it's set to clear up, which is great. Renee, I've got one that I want to mention, if okay. The Canberra Region Community Services has the Belconnen Community Centre open day on Tuesday.
1: Yeah.
0: So they've got a range of programs all on display in their theatre, the gallery, the family room as well, the gym, the art room, the sports hall, everything. It'll be a hive of activity. You've got tiny tumblers going on, social badminton, board games. There's something for everyone. And it's an opportunity, especially if you're on the north side, to come in and see what this group does. And they do an amazing job in the community, and that's their open day on Tuesday.
1: And do you know what? My kids, even my eldest, my teenager to my youngest, have been involved in programs there. Mm-hmm. So we've done tiny tumblers. They used to do superheroes dance classes,
0: yes.
1: Art classes.
0: They've got something for everyone.
1: Yep. And so the stuff they put on mm-hmm. is awesome. And shout out to June, who's she's one of the volunteers there at Tiny Tumblers. She's like in her 90s mm-hmm. or something, and she gets around with those kids like she was born yesterday. And because they run programs for elderly people too, and yeah, the stuff they do there is awesome.
0: I love the fact that her name is June.
1: Of course. Yeah, it's June, right? Yes. Yep, of course. So shout out to June.
0: Shout out to June.
1: Yes. Now, there's also an orienteering come and try day on tomorrow at Western Park. So you can go along and try it. Give it a go. Kids, adults, whatever. You don't have to have done it before. I remember loving stuff like that, like when I was at school.
0: I did. I went through Cubs and Scouts as a youngster.
1: Yes.
0: And we did this sort of stuff all the time. There's something kind of cool about, so there's the mental capacity to work out where you have to go, but then there's the fitness element as well, because it's a race.
1: Yes.
0: And so there's two really good things at play there.
1: Yep, 100%. And of course, this is the last weekend of Floriade. Mm. Can you believe it?
0: How quick, I mean, it seems like we were just doing the, the first look at Floriade with Kristen and Nige. That was just like yesterday.
1: I know, but this is what happens, right? Mm-hmm. But it's been such an awesome, month or so of the event, but still lots happening for the remainder of the festival.
0: That's it.
1: And Ross Triffitt, Events ACT Executive Branch Manager, joins us again. Ross, good morning.
2: Good morning.
1: Now, look, what has the feedback been like so far? What have people been loving most about Floriade this year?
2: Look, I think we've had so much positive feedback about the theme, chef workshops, the cooking demonstrations. We had a fantastic night fest, although, impacted by the weather. I think certainly one of the highlights this year has been seeing Temper Trap performing in front of around 7,000 people. It's been, a lot of positive feedback, and it's been a fantastic event this year.
1: Yeah, and of course, we still have yet to happen the Dogs Day Out, which is always a highlight. What's in store for that?
2: Yeah, so Sunday we have Dogs Day Out. It's the one time that people can bring along their dogs during the day. There's some special activities. So we have dog breed photos to feature the different breeds that are there on the day. That's from 9:45 tomorrow. There's a doggy fashion paw raid, which will be on stage 88 at 12:45. And then we've got loads of specialty dog and pet market stalls that are selling stuff throughout the day, treats and accessories. So people can check the website to see what's on offer.
0: Yeah, I know all dogs are on their best behaviour as well, but you just know what's going through most of their minds. They just want to get in those flowers and dig them up, don't they?
1: Is that why you purposely leave it till the end of the festival?
2: Absolutely, yeah. It's like the preview to the great big bulb dig, which is on the Monday. So, yeah, I think it's essential that we kind of, dogs will be dogs.
1: Yep.
2: And certainly the senses of are overloaded for the dogs with not just the flowers and all the beautiful senses, but all the food, all the vibrancy that happens around the festival as well.
1: Yeah, 100%. And you just mentioned it, the great big bulb dig that's happening on Monday. Tell us what's happening for that.
2: Yeah, so Monday, 12th of October, that kicks off at 11 a.m. through to 3 p.m. It's an opportunity for the public to purchase a bag. So you do need to have a bag, which is $20 to get access to the event. 100% of those proceeds go to support YWCA Canberra and their work empowering women, young people and communities. But you get to fill that bag full of bulbs, hundreds of dollars worth of bulbs. And yeah, we would highly recommend that you bring a garden fork. It can be heavy work, so dress appropriately for it as well.
1: Yeah, well, Ross, thank you so much for your time, like, over the past month. It's been so great to speak to you regularly, and you're always available and always have so much to tell us. So thank you so much for your time, and thank you to you and your team for putting on such a great event.
0: That's
1: yet again.
0: The important part, right? You and the whole team and everyone, because as we
1: it's
0: already...
1: a mammoth effort.
0: Yeah, you're not just planning for next year, but also the year after that. It all just rolls along, and you do an incredible job. So well done. Congratulations.
2: Yeah, and thanks so much for having me. You know, it's essential that we're able to promote these activities to the wider public. And I just want to say a shout out to our volunteers and a shout out to Joe, our volunteer coordinator. So they do an amazing job. We couldn't do it without them. So, yeah, really grateful for their support.
1: Yep, absolutely. Well, all the best for the remaining days there, Ross. And thank you so much for your time this morning and, you know, every other week as well.
2: No worries. Thanks very much.
1: Cheers. Ross Triffitt from Events ACT there. Whether you've been to Floriade already or not, doesn't matter. Get along there again this weekend for the last weekend.
0: Today's the day, tomorrow's the day, and maybe Monday for the big bulb digger.
1: For sure.
0: Okay, quarter to nine, Mix 106.3. Now, Renee, this time last year, 276 people were able to make what is already a special occasion even more special.
1: Yep.
0: They did it off the back of other people's generosity. This is one of the best ideas.
1: It's so good.
0: I just love it. It's on again, and we get to hear more about it just before nine.
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0: Mix 106.3, it is just great music. Good morning, it's Cam and Renee having a look at what is happening this weekend and in the coming weeks as well. We finish up school holidays this weekend, don't
1: we? Yeah, we do.
0: A lot of people will be a sigh of relief.
1: Yes, back to school, back to routine.
0: It's all thanks to Gin and Dairy. Wonder lives at Gin and Dairy, and with land now selling, you can too.
1: Well, something that kicks off today, Cam, I'll quickly mention the Canberra Short Film Festival that's on for the next week or so at Dendy and Smith's Alternative. You can go along and check out the wide-ranging program they've got there. Also this weekend, so today and tomorrow at Canberra High School, the CBS Bonsai Exhibition is on. So there's all the awesome displays, which are really cool to look at, but you can chat to people there who, you know, create these and look after the bonsai, and they've got, you know, demonstrations and equipment and all cool things.
0: The hours.
1: Oh, and the attention to detail and commitment, absolutely. Mm-hmm. Something that's on this weekend, we spoke about a similar setup at Kingsford Smith School recently. They were running their version of the Operation Formal Wear, where people, formal items are donated. You can go along and get them for super duper cheap because we know how expensive it is, and we know times are tough as well.
0: Yes.
1: But the Lake Tuggeranong Lions Club has their Operation Formal Wear happening this weekend in Canberra, and Lauren Bush is from the Lake Tuggeranong Lions Club. Lauren, good morning.
2: Good morning.
1: Now, look, remind us what you guys are doing and what's happening this weekend and how it's sort of, you know, evolved over the last few years.
2: Okay, so we're doing our fourth year of Operation Formal Wear, and it's basically a big formal wear shop out at Lake Tuggeranong, at the Lions Club at Canberra. It's the, Youth Haven, 244 Canberra Pool Road. And we have an event today from 10 till 4 where students, 10 till 3, don't come at 4, where students can come and get their school formal wear for free. It's all been donated by the community, and we're in our fourth year. So every year we get a little bit bigger and better. And this year it's a beautiful setup, and we've got lots of great clothes for the kids.
1: Yeah, which is so good. And I read that last year 276 students received outfits. Like, that's amazing. Like, that's a big difference you're making in those people's lives and their families, really.
2: It absolutely is. And yesterday we had an appointment-only day for people with additional needs. Mm-hmm. And so we had 20 people come through yesterday and got their formal fit. And we had a pop-up a couple of weeks ago, and we had 96 people come that day. So we already helped a lot this year, but we still have over 23 racks of clothes here to choose from. It's all unique, and it's all free for Canberra students.
1: And I guess another thing that's cool about it is you're not, because this is all stuff that's been donated, right, they say that all the fashions are coming back from previous years, so that's one thing. But you're not going to, I mean, I can't imagine you're going to double up and have the same outfit as anyone else.
2: That's right. Like, school formals these days, there's a whole thing, and it gets Instagram pages, and they all put their dresses up and say, no, can wear that, no one else can wear that. If you want to find something unique, this is where you come, because we have the most incredible collection of things. We've got lots of Y2K dresses this year, and yesterday they were extremely popular. Everyone was going through them, but we've got something for everything from vintage to modern stuff, new, brand new with tags, all gowns, whole range of suits and ties, and yeah, really something for everyone.
0: Okay, and you mentioned this is the fourth year running, so I would imagine that you're going to roll on for year number 5 as well. What about for people who are going to a formal this year and they won't then be using their clothes, you know, again ever, and they don't want to sort of keep them as a memento? Do you ask for people to bring that stuff forward? What does that look and sound like?
2: Well, if you follow us on our Facebook or Instagram, to that Operation Formal Wear, when you see us doing a shout out for donations again, you can donate it back. We have one dress here that I like to call the Sisterhood of the Traveling Dress. Mm-hmm. It is in its third year now, and it's a really cool purple beaded Y2K vibes dress, and it's been borrowed, and well, not even borrowed, they've taken it so they could have it, and they've worn it through formal and they've bought it back.
0: Yeah.
1: That's so good.
2: Redonated it the next year, but there's no obligation to do that. You're welcome to keep your outfit if you want to keep it for a minute or two afterwards.
1: Yep, for sure. Well, Lauren, what you guys are doing is fantastic. Thank you so much for offering this and continuing this service in Canberra. It's amazing, and thank you for your time this morning.
2: Thanks for having us.
1: Thank you. See ya. Bye. I'm Lauren Bush from the Lake Tuggeranong Lions Club. I've still got my year 10 formal dress, Cam, but I donated many years ago. I donated my year 12 formal dress to the Salvos. But I tell you what, had there been something like this in existence at that time, I absolutely would have given my dress to it because it's fantastic.
0: Yeah, I know. With the dresses that we had for Matilda, I said dresses. For there's a mortgage attached to those.
1: No doubt. Yep.
0: So, but that's the sort of thing. Like you get those amazing one-offs, and if your son or daughter does have more than one, then surely the second one can go to something like this.
1: Yeah, you'd hope so. Absolutely.
0: All right. It's almost 9 o'clock. Mix 106.3. That's a good one. We go into the real estate show next up, thanks to JW Land, and with the warmer days now with us. How can you protect pets, in particular dogs, in your backyard from snakes? This is part two of our interview with Gavin from ACT Snake Removals, and we will get to that in this morning's show on Mix 106.3.
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13: Good morning, Alana McIntyre here with the latest. Three men have been found guilty of killing Australian brothers Jake and Callum Robinson in Mexico. The men from Perth were killed during a surfing trip in Mexico's Baja California in 2024 during an attempted robbery alongside their American friend Carter Road. The Australians' parents flew from WA to be at the courthouse for the verdict. Donald Trump claims the price of diesel will be coming down in record numbers and fast. The US president says he's come to an agreement with Vladimir Putin to release diesel supplies into the global market. Meantime, Trump has criticised cities run by what he calls the radical left.
14: They're always dirty, you know. The sidewalks are disgusting. The streets are disgusting. They're just in bad shape. The doors going into stores are dirty. Everything's dirty. It smells.
13: His comments come a day after ICE officers shot and wounded a man in a car with a 5-year-old child in New York City. The mayor has demanded ICE agents get out. A massive 7.6 magnitude earthquake has hit Panama, prompting tsunami warnings for neighbouring countries. Colombia, Costa Rica, Chile and Mexico have been issued warnings. There is no tsunami threat here. A man's been charged after hanging the Palestinian flag from a pedestrian bridge at the site of the deadly terror attack at Bondi Beach. Homicide Squad detectives in Victoria are investigating the death of a person at a unit block in Carlton. And thunderstorms are moving over large parts of New South Wales and Queensland.
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13: At Mount Panorama, ahead of today's top 10 shootout, Zach Bates from Canberra has set the fastest lap time at Bathurst in the current era of supercars. The 22-year-old telling Seven he dedicated it to his mum.
15: Yeah, it was this time last year, about 10 days before Bathurst. We unfortunately lost my beautiful mum. I'd love to think that she's, riding up there with me.
13: And Australia are 6 for 187 in South Africa after day one of the opening test. Bad light ending play early on.
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1: Showers clearing with a top of 23 today. Cloud clearing tomorrow 25 with a shower or two on Monday 28. Right now it's 15 degrees.
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0: Okay, Renee, I know it's a real estate show, but we're going to give him another shout-out. Young Zach Bates, how good. And we get to hear him speaking about his beautiful mum, Ali Droa.
1: Yeah.
0: And it was this time last year. Ali was in the media for so, so long. She was part of the first radio show that I listened to in Sydney. She was part of the Doug Murray Show.
1: Yeah, right.
0: That got me interested in presenting in radio. Yeah. And I told her that some years after. And, it was such a... It was a harrowing loss.
1: Yeah.
0: Ali was so amazing. She worked here at the radio station. You worked with her as well, didn't you?
1: Yep. And it's so lovely to hear Zach in sport mention his mum, mention Ali and pay tribute to her because it's also a time of celebration, isn't it? What an awesome time for him and his family.
0: It was so good. As I mentioned earlier, I was filling in for Larry yesterday afternoon. My wife, Ali, was at home watching the final session there.
1: On the text.
0: Yeah, and she was texting me and she's saying, he's got it. He's on provision. Paul is like, no way. So I text Harry, Bates, of course, cousin Harry.
1: Yep.
0: And I said, can you come on air? And he said, I've just got to go and do a Toyota activation. Mm. So he's on the mountain as well, entertaining Toyota clients.
1: Mm.
0: It was an amazing afternoon.
1: Yep, so good. So congratulations, Zach, and we'll see what the weekend brings, hey?
0: Yes.
1: In that space. But my busy real estate show this morning, Cam.
0: Yes, indeed. So we're having Gavin back from ACT Snake Removers. I just loved our conversation with him last week, and it just blew out. So there was so much to talk about, and we didn't get to actually one of the things that I really wanted to talk about, and that was, how do you protect dogs and your pets from snakes in the backyard or just out and about walking around? We know that this time of year with warmer weather, snakes are active, of course.
1: And we know that lots of people in Canberra, yourself included, back onto reserves bushland and everything, like, because we love where we live and that's what makes it so special.
0: Yep.
1: But with that comes, certain risks, and so we're going to dig down more with Gavin this morning to learn about how to protect our pets.
0: I mean, I love last week also when we called him. He said, yeah, I'm at Royala. I'm just about to remove a red-bellied black snake.
1: Yeah, so of course.
0: Like, he's like on site.
1: Yep, mid-job. Of course he is. He's a busy man. All right,
0: That's just one of the things that we're doing in the Real Estate Show this morning. What is the great offset imposter? Our first guest jumps headfirst into that in a few minutes. In the meantime, let's enjoy Jimmy Barnes, who will play for us very shortly. And the wonderful Cyndi Lauper now, Mix 106.3.

0: Mix 106.3, it is just great music. Good morning, it's Cam and Renee. It's a Saturday morning real estate show. Thanks to JW Land, your first home, your next chapter, your move to Berg is by JW Land.
1: Well, Cam, we often hear about offset accounts, right? That's not a new thing. And we always, you know, I don't know about you, but often hear, yeah, it's good to have one. You mm-hmm. should have an offset account. Mm-hmm. You know, it's meant to be one of the simplest ways to reduce home loan interest. But what if the offset account has forgotten to offset? And is your mortgage money actually working? That's the question we're asking this morning. Bushy Martin from Know How Property Finance joins us. Bushy, good morning.
2: Good morning, guys. Good now, subject.
1: Yes, yes, of course. And just to kick things off, you know, simply, what is an offset account and how does it work?
2: Yeah, well, an offset's a bit like your mortgage's bouncer, guys, where finally you get someone telling your bank interest, not tonight, mate. So in simple terms, an offset's an everyday transaction savings account linked to your home loan where every offset dollar reduces the loan balance you've charged interest on. So for an example, on a 750 grand home loan, if you've got 50 grand in offset savings, you only pay interest on the remaining 700,000. So your savings offset and reduce the interest that you pay on the loan. And your cash stays accessible while reducing interest at your mortgage rate instead of a much lower savings account rates where you're likely to pay tax on the interest anyway.
0: Okay.
2: So your offset money bounces keeping interest out, but you still grab it whenever you need it.
0: Okay, the offset bouncer, we absolutely love that. So Renee sort of touched on it there. So how can an offset account simply fail to offset?
2: Yeah, well, this is where the great offset imposter comes in, guys, because the bank can supply you the offset uniform and then forget to hire the bouncer inside it. So, and you know, ASIC's recent bank review found that most identified offset failures were accounts that were open but were never linked. And any loan changes like refinancing, splitting or switching loans can break your offset connection, link it to the wrong loan or switch it off altogether if you fix your rate, which means that your mortgage bounce is wearing a fake moustache or it's at the wrong door of the wrong club. So your repayments can look normal while the loan interest is quietly costing you thousands more and your home loan takes years longer to pay off, guys. So you just don't want to trust the name offset on your bank app because your bouncer could still be out the back having a smoke while your own interest is doing the Macarena through your wallet.
1: Oh, my goodness. And what you described just there, Bushy, is that something you reckon happens often and that people just wouldn't notice?
2: Sadly, yes. I mean, ASIC's review has found that banks are in the process of recompensating borrowers for lost interest to the tune of $55 million and counting, guys. So there's a pretty big silent issue going on there. So we're well worth checking. And I encourage everyone to ring your bank and get them to confirm in writing that it is actually linked, what interest is being maintained to make sure that's actually happening.
0: Okay, so you're talking about that's a huge amount of money, $55 million. So there's quite a difference that an incorrectly linked offset account can make to the borrower.
2: 100%, it makes a massive difference, Cam, because if your offset isn't linked, your bounce is actually on smoker and the bank's helping yourself to your wallet. Because on a 6.6% home loan, right, 50 grand in offsets, it's saving you $3,300 a year, roughly. And if you keep that offset balance and home loan rate for the full term with consistent repayments, you'll save yourself about $250,000 in interest and pay off your home loan over 4 years earlier. So an unlinked offset can cost you big time.
0: So along with people like yourself, where is the best place to get information about this? Because it's complex, there's a lot to it, and not everyone understands the dollars and the accountancy, and that's okay. Mm. Where's the best place to learn about this stuff?
2: Yeah, there's a few sources. I mean, there's a great report written by ASIC. You just jump on Google. Probably the best place is just talk to a really good finance broker. They work with this stuff every day of the week. So they just pick up the phone. They're interested in saving money while the banks are wanting to keep your money. So a broker's probably well worth a chat to really find out what the ins and outs of that are.
0: Okay, that's good. 100%.
1: Yeah. People should definitely do that. Bushy, well, thank you so much. And who would have thought that one of our real estate chats would be relatable to the people of Canberra who are just coming home from a big night out and have had interactions with the bouncers. And here we are talking about it on the real estate show.
0: Look, we should be careful as well. They're not bouncers anymore, really. Security professionals.
1: Oh,
0: please,
1: sorry. Bouncer to me for my clubbing days.
2: And just remember that She'll Be Right isn't a security system. It's just the bank's favourite password, guys.
1: Yeah. Oh, my goodness, Bushy, hilarious. Well, thank you so much for your time, as always. We love having you on, and thank you so much.
2: Thanks, mate. Have a great week.
1: Cheers. Bushy Barton there from Know How Property Finance.
0: Gavin from ACT Snake Removals is back on again with us this week after our really fun chat last week, but important conversation.
1: Uh-huh.
0: What's the number one thing you can do to protect your pets from snakes in the backyard? He will give you the answer in just a few minutes. One Republic on the way, and let's enjoy now the Travelling Wilburys, because it's just great music, X 106.3.

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0: the lessons I've learned. Mix 106.3, it is just great music. It's Cam and Renee. 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
1: Well, Cam, last week on the real estate show, we had an awesome chat with Gavin Smith from ACT Snake Removals about, you know, more snakes being out and about at the moment, what kind of snakes we're seeing and why we're seeing more of them and, you know, what it means for him and his job as a snake catcher and all of that. It was a great chat, but we didn't get time to dig down on all the things we wanted to chat about, one of which was how do we protect our pets? Because this is a very, very real concern for many people in Canberra.
0: And so you know what we can do?
1: Yep.
0: We can just have Gavin back on the show.
1: Let's get him back on. He's on the phone right now. Gavin, good morning.
2: Good morning, Renee. Morning, Cam.
1: Now, thank you so much for your time last week and coming on again today. Can we briefly recap last week's chat? What are the most common snakes found in Canberra and the capital region?
2: Yeah, so Eastern brown snake, about 80% of calls we get for that guy. So that's the absolute dominant snake, highly venomous species, very nervous, very agile, very shy. And then red-bellied black snake is the number two snake we get, about 15% of call-outs. Also keen to avoid a conflict, keen to avoid confrontation. Black top, kind of red flanks, so lovely, lovely snake. And then the odd tiger snake.
0: Yeah, I saw a picture that someone posted from Queanbeyan of a big, big red-bellied black snake that was sort of just basking in the sun on the grass. So they're around, mate. Let's talk about an encounter, because what we didn't get to last week was pets and snakes. And so again, we're talking about people who are backing onto bushland. There's lots of people who back onto parkland as well in the ACT, and then people who live in the regional areas. So what will usually happen if a dog in the backyard or out and about sees a snake?
2: Yeah, look, this is the biggest conflict for me and the biggest issue I sort of work with. So the dog scents or sees the snake, runs up to it, thinks it's either a moving rope or, you know, is in that kind of high prey drive mode, the turf defense, whatever you want to, you know, whatever it is the orientation, and then basically grabs the snake that's trying to usually get away from the dog by the back end, and the snake spins around and might bite the dog around the snout area or on the paws or whatever. And sometimes snakes will, you know, try and defend themselves. They realize they can't outrun and outmaneuver a dog, so they'll get into that S-shaped pose and, you know, like an Eastern brown snake and just hope they can intimidate the dog off, but that generally doesn't work with a dog with a high prey drive. And

0: Actually, just the other day in Canberra, I had exactly that scene where a small dog approached a very large brown snake and went right up into the snake's personal space. The snake got all defensive, and thankfully the dog didn't get bitten, and the snake did receive a couple of bites from the dog, but was okay. So this happens just all the time. So yeah, it's a big issue for us.
1: Okay, so, and like Cam said, you know, people who back onto reserves and all of that, but also just people in regular suburbs, you hear of this happening as well. What can we do to protect our pets in these situations, particularly dogs?
0: Yeah, look, so just really important to say, and I mentioned this last week, you can't sort of completely prevent entry from a snake visitor. Yeah. Like, it's just impossible. I did advise that people could think about sunshade cloths being fixed defences from the bottom, quite high up, so the snake sort of basically can't get through and slides down the cloth. But, I mean, I think you've got to understand, and people need to realise that, you know, snakes don't want a confrontation with a dog. They see a dog as a threat. So there is a lot of misconception out there about these creatures that, you know, they're aggressive and they'll have a go at dogs, but they really are trying to get away from the dogs. So a couple of things I would say, practical things, is certainly, you know, don't use rope toys with your dogs. That's really, really important. I also think it's important to note that, you know, dogs are not a deterrent to snakes. So I hear a lot of people saying to me, oh, yeah, I've got a dog. You know, there's not going to be a snake in my yard, is there? And I'm like, no, absolutely not true. And you can look into sort of dog training options. There are different providers around ACT and New South Wales. And I'd advise people to do some research on that and work out, you speak to some of the trainers, learn what their techniques are. I have heard some really good success stories from people that have trained their dogs. Okay. So it can be done with some breeds. Keeping yards tidy, obviously, is really important to say. And then I think a snake-proof dog run is where we'd like to see people go more with, which is built off the ground and has, again, sunshade cloth around it, fixed to it. I mean, I can certainly help people, advise people on that front if they want to contact me about how to go about doing that, because I think that's a really good method this time of year.
2: Okay.
1: Yeah, absolutely. And all right, Gavin, well, any last bits of advice or, you know, bits of gold you want to mention to people in Canberra who might be in these situations?
0: Yeah, look, I think just, you know what the symptoms of snake bite are in dogs. It's really important. Do some research on that. There's lots of great stuff in veterinary websites and social media pages. Think, you know, really think seriously about the snake-proof dog run idea that I'm talking about, particularly September, October, November, busiest peak times for snake movement activity. And I just, yeah, it's just, I see this so often in the situation. It's so tragic. So I'm also going to be doing more research on this. I'm actually doing research on this right now, this topic of dog-snake conflict. So I'm very keen, and I've done a bit more research on it, to come back on and talk about some of the things we found and things I can suggest down the track as well.
2: Confirmed.
1: Yeah, well,
2: done.
1: Yeah, you just name a date and we'll make that happen. Gavin, thank you so much. Love all the work that you're doing around, you know, last time we spoke to you out at Royala, yes, about to catch a snake there. And, yeah, thank you so much for your time this morning.
0: Thank you so much, both. Great to speak to both again, as always.
1: Cheers. Gavin Smith from ACT Snake Removals there. Gosh, it's an interesting topic, isn't it?
2: And really, really timely advice.
1: For sure.
2: As well. All right, just gone 9:30, Mix 106.3. We have an update from Johnny Warren's social housing project very shortly. The goal is to renovate 20 homes before Christmas. We get to hear where it's all up to in a few minutes on Mix 106.3.
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0: Mix 106.3. It is Just Great Music. Good morning. It is Cam and Renee. Very much enjoying the Saturday morning real estate show with you. 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
1: Well, Cam, we spoke to Johnny Warren from Johnny Warren Properties recently about a social housing project that he'd sort of initiated with the aim of, you know, renovating 20, social homes before Christmas for people in need.
0: That's right.
1: And so things have been kind of rolling along there, so we thought we'd best get an update to see where it's all up to. So he joins us again, Johnny Warren, Director, Sales Team Leader and Auctioneer at Johnny Warren Properties. Johnny, good morning. How are you?
2: Very well, guys. Yourself?
1: Yeah, good. Thank you. Now, look, for anyone who missed this, we spoke to you recently about this. Tell us what you're doing.
2: Yeah, so what we're doing is myself, Adam Mumford, Joe Whitfield, Joe Farrell, we're all got together to get 20 homes before Christmas. And the whole initiative is to, you know, get people off the streets before Christmas time that are struggling, that don't have a roof over their head. And, you know, we're going to put furniture in the houses. And, you know, give them a nice little Christmas present before the end of the year.
0: Okay, so these are social houses that at the moment are unoccupied. Yeah. And so you want to take teams of people in and sort of, you know, give them a little bit of tender love so and make it so that people can come in and have somewhere to live.
2: Absolutely, yeah. We've had over 180 people wanting to volunteer to help out with this great cause. And, so we're getting close, but there's still a few hurdles, which I think we're going to discuss shortly.
0: Yeah, absolutely. And so what are those hurdles? There's some, no doubt, because, like, this is a big thing. And we know that, and look, on the radio over the years, we've done this lots of times. And it is it is humbling when you put something out there like this and people come and donate services and time and products. But it's, I mean, there's a lot of moving parts, isn't there, Johnny?
1: Process.
0: Yeah.
2: It is. Look, it passed the assembly and we're like, yeah, through programmed at the moment, which is the contractor through housing. And look, there's just a few more hurdles that we have to jump over and it's just getting harder and harder. So look, where it's sort of at a standstill, but, you know, fingers crossed next week, we've got a meeting on Tuesday. And hopefully we can work something out to get this initiative across the line to start these houses and get people in before Christmas.
0: Yeah,
1: totally. Fingers crossed. Mm. And just remind us, Johnny, why is this so important to you? I mean, we can hear when you talk to us, but just tell us why it's important.
2: Yeah, look, it's so important because I've experienced homelessness myself, addictions. But more importantly, when I did the CEO sleep walk for Vinnie's, I did the CEO sleep out with them. I met this young lady at the night patrol with a young child. And, you know, they had no house, they had no roof, they were sleeping in the car, you know, they were getting all warm clothes, beanies. And, you know, I went after the walk, I had to process things because it was a lot of raw emotions that come up with my past. And I said, you know what, let's do something, let's make a difference and let's try and help these people in need. You know, because she was going through domestic violence and she couldn't get a house. She couldn't get through housing. So this is where we are trying to make a stand and raise a voice and get this initiative done.
0: Yeah.
1: Yeah. Well, you know, you mentioned you have that meeting on Tuesday. I really hope that that goes well for you guys and you can, you know, tick some of those boxes off and just get things moving because, like you said, there's a massive group of people. 180, did you say?
0: That's crazy.
2: Over 180 people. And with all the little hurdles we have to jump, there's obviously that's limited a lot because people just want to volunteer and give their time. But through you know, the things that we have to go through, there's a few, you know, legislation and, you know, insurances and all these things that we just have to tick off. But it's just so overwhelming and the community's just getting together, which is so beautiful.
1: Yep, absolutely. It must be. Well, keep in touch. We'd love to follow as it goes along as we have been and all the best for the upcoming meeting. And, you know, I hope it can all get off the ground over the coming weeks.
2: Thanks, guys. You've been amazing. Thanks for your help.
1: That's Johnny Warren from Johnny Warren Properties there. We will keep across this and see what happens with it.
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0: 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It's Cam and Renee. Good morning. 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Thanks to JW Land, your first home, your next chapter, your move. 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
1: Well, our property of the week today, Cam, is an absolute stunner in Deakin, 21 Lawley Street to be exact. And Josh Morrissey, director at Hive Property, is the selling agent of this one. Josh, good morning.
2: G'day, guys. How are you going?
1: Good. Now, look, thank you so much for joining us. This place in Deakin is spectacular, to say the least. Tell us a bit about it.
2: It is. Yeah, look, it is. Very special homes designed by Paul Tills. It's built by the 2026 HIA Award winners, Status Living. It's just under 1,000 squares, north-facing. Big five-bedded family home, pool, huge backyard, ideal family home.
0: Okay, so you've been through plenty of stunning properties in your time. When you walked through this one for the first time, what popped for you?
2: Mate, all of it, I think. The main thing is probably the outdoor area. You know, I've got kids myself. I've got, you know, 7, 5 and 2. And I just pictured my own kids running around and enjoying it. So I definitely think just the kitchen, living, dining, I think the sheer scale of it, and the pool area and the huge backyard. It's really hard and rare to find a brand new home in the inner south with such a large yard area. And that's probably the thing that appeals to me the most.
0: As we're speaking, I've got one big computer here and it's open. And so it's got the web page open, and it is on that page where you're looking back over the backyard into the outdoor area and the back of the house where you can see the pool. And I said to Renee, just before we went to air, the backyard is huge.
1: And you're
2: unbelievable.
1: Right.
2: Yeah.
1: Josh, you don't, like you said before, you don't really get that in a lot of new homes these days, do you?
2: No, you don't. And I think, look, the big design consensus with this was just make everything bigger. The rooms are all huge. All the kids' bedrooms are the size of masters. The living's huge. The formal livings are huge. The outdoor space is huge. The pool is huge. It's just an awesome family home. Enough space to grow into and stay for a while.
1: And the sort of architectural design and elements to this are really special as well. Makes it really unique.
2: It does. That's what Paul Tills is known for. Yeah. So Paul was selected for that fact. He's renowned for his sleek lines and timeless designs, I think. He's a very highly regarded architect for that reason. And Status Living, who are, in my opinion, the best builders in the ACT, they take out the HI Awards nearly every year, and for good reason. So the finishing level on the home is exceptional.
0: I said to Renee that this is one of the houses, so I love it. There's lots of square angles and straight lines, so I'm in on this one straight away. But I said to Renee, this is the sort of house, when you look at the pictures, it could be on the front cover of like a Vogue Living Style magazine.
2: Totally.
0: Yeah.
2: Very much, very much. And you know what? It's still warm. You know, I think when you walk in there, the palette's warm. It is neutral. It took 2 years to find that block because it's perfectly northeast. So the whole long side of that block gets north sun all day. So that kitchen, living, dining, pool, backyard area, backyard cricket, it's always going to have sun. So it feels good too when you're in it, which is nice.
1: And even just this photo I've got up in front of me here, Josh, of the bath, looking to the beautiful area outside and that big window there, that's awesome too, isn't it?
2: It is, just bringing a bit of the outside in, and obviously no one's going to be looking back at you because you've got a huge hedge there too, so you can bask with full confidence that no one's going to be looking back at you.
1: That's good. I did wonder about that.
0: Exactly. It's good for everyone.
1: Yeah, absolutely. And when can people come and have a look, Josh?
2: I'm there tomorrow, 1 to 1:45pm for 45 minutes.
1: Okay, people definitely need to go along and check it out. 21 Lawley Street in Deakin. Josh, thank you so much for your time this morning.
2: Thanks, team. Have a great weekend.
1: Okay. Cheers. Bye. You too. See ya. Josh Morrissey, director at Hive Property there.
0: It's a good one, isn't it?
1: It's so cool.
0: Yeah. Okay, that's it.
1: That's it.
0: Just like that.
1: I know.
0: All right, it's almost 10 o'clock. We're going to hand over to Ray to Nick in just a moment or two. I want to give a shout out to the people from the Australian Brain Cancer Foundation. Mm-hmm. We've got a pretty important night happening tonight that is going to keep research here in the ACT. That is the goal anyway.
1: Wonderful.
0: I'm part of it. I'm going to be there helping on the night, so I can't wait.
1: Mm-hmm.
0: A good night is planned,
1: but
0: for a very, very important cause. So well done to Melina and the whole team from the Australian Brain Cancer Foundation.
1: Absolutely.
0: Have yourself a wonderful weekend, won't you?
1: You too.
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9: Hi there, Alana McIntyre here with the latest. Donald Trump says diesel prices will be coming down in record numbers and fast. The US president claims he's held a highly successful discussion with Vladimir Putin that will allow Russia to immediately release diesel into the global market.
10: I think you heard about the oil deal with Russia. That is a big deal. That is massive amounts of oil coming into our country. And I want to thank President Putin, to be honest with you.
9: Three men have been found guilty of murdering Australian brothers Jake and Callum Robinson and their American friend Carter Rowe during a surfing trip in Mexico. The three men were shot dead during an attempted robbery in Baja, California back in 2024. The men's parents flew in from Perth and held hands as the verdict was delivered in Mexico. Several countries are still under tsunami warnings after a powerful 7.6 magnitude earthquake struck off the coast of Panama. There is no tsunami warning here and no reports of any major damage. A 53-year-old is due in court today after hanging the Palestinian flag from a pedestrian bridge at the site of the deadly terror attack at Bondi Beach. Police received complaints around 3 p.m. yesterday where the man allegedly was also performing offensive hand gestures. A man has been arrested at a railway station in Melbourne's southeast after a factory went up in flames, and the mansion in Sydney that housed Adele and also Justin Bieber during his tour down under has reportedly been sold. The property overlooking Balmoral Beach changing hands for close to $30 million.
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9: The top 10 shootout will be held this afternoon at Mount Panorama. 22-year-old Zach Bates from Canberra setting the fastest lap time at Bathurst in the current era of supercars, dedicating the lap to his late mother. In cricket, day one of the opening test against South Africa had to be cut short due to bad light. Australia 6 for 187 at stumps. And as the Matildas prepare for the 2027 World Cup, our Aussie players have suffered a 4-2 defeat to Germany.
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11: Showers clearing this morning, going for a top of 23 degrees. Tomorrow, fine and sunny with a top of 25. And Monday, some showers expected in the morning for a forecast of 28 degrees.
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11: Top of the morning to you, Canberra. Ray Dinick in the chair for your Saturday. And Mother Nature, she had the sprinklers on this morning. Things have calmed down now. It should be a nice day or nice weekend on the cards for the last weekend of the school holidays. Where did that go? As we push on here with some Anastasia coming up. The Gunners from their Use Your Illusion 1 masterpiece of 1991, released this time, all that long ago. But we'll kick things off now with Prince. It's Kiss.

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2: 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Oh, my God. 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
3: 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Yeah.
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0: goes you to it. 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Rated Nick in for your sad day. There's more great music coming up next with Duke Dumont on the way. Also one from John Waite. But the Baby Animals play next.
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0: 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Rate and Nick in for your sad day, though. 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